Greg, N-I-N-I-C-E, and I with my brother from another mother, DJ Supreme, acting like I know, not like I'm new, and this is how we take the old to the new.

0: It's the world famous classic hip hop show, De La Soul, Say No Go. I'm the almighty DJ Supreme Hip Hop Encyclopedia, saying happy belated born day to Kelvin Mercer, aka Plug One. Yeah, man, happy belated born day to the wordsmith known as Posthenous. Coming up, Special Ed's gonna hit us with the mission. Also, got some Keith Murray and some MC Breed Tupac coming up inside the world famous classic hip hop show.
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Yo, what up? This is Keith Murray chilling with my man Supreme on the classic hip-hop show, Birmingham's Finest. Peace, brother.

0: What up, what up? This is DJ Newmark, a.k.a. Uncle New. Checking out the classic hip-hop show with my man Supreme. Keeping it locked. Let's go.
1: it's Strictly for off the funk level. Give baby. 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
3: Yo, I gotta hear that one more time, man. One, two, three. Yeah, boy, for all those that didn't understand, Terminator X.

peace. It's Professor Griffin, Public Enemy. Right smack dab in your brain cells for real. You listening to DJ Supreme. Peace. I

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3: 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Welcome back. It is the second hour of the world-famous Classic Hip Hop Show. I am the almighty DJ Supreme Hip Hop Encyclopedia, bringing you the best in East Coast, West Coast, down South, boom, bap, classic hip hop. That's how we rep the culture. Glad you are still here and kicking it with us inside the second hour of the hashtag CHHS. Coming up this hour, LL Cool J, Naughty by Nature, Cool G Rap, and DJ Polo. Right now, MC Hammer is going to turn this mother out inside the world-famous Classic Hip Hop Show.

Yo, what's up, y'all? This is Doug E. Fresh. The only place you can hear my music is with my man Supreme as we go a little something like this. Hit it.

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1: Yo, V, bring the beat in. Yeah, that's all right. Oh, man. Yo, G.
2: Yo,
1: Cool
2: up?
1: G. Yo, I'm doing this record.

0: Hip-Hop Encyclopedia, and it was 32 years ago this week that Kool G Rap and DJ Polo released the album Wanted Dead or Alive on Cold Chillin' Records. And let me tell you something. When it comes to DJ and MC duos, you got to mention Eric B and Rakim, you got to mention Gangstar, and you definitely got to mention Kool G Rap and DJ Polo. Speaking of MC and DJ duos, I just recently saw on social media that Rodney O and Joe Cooley are back speaking again. Let me tell you something, that is progress, and maybe we can get another album out of Rodney O and DJ Joe Cooley. I would love that. I got Everlasting Bass coming up next inside the world famous Classic Hip Hop Show.
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0: I'm doing it big with my man Supreme on a classic hip hop show.
1: To all the low riders, the big riders. Yeah. Hold up. What happened in the car, yo?

0: Yo, it's the grandest of them all, even your mama fall for Grandmaster Caz from the legendary Cold Crush Brothers, Boogie Down Bronx, New York City. But I'm checking for show with my man DJ Supreme, all right? The classic hip-hop show. Y'all know what it is, one classic to another. Peace.
1: Say what? Say what? Come on, Sam.

'cause I'm a jungle brother, straight out the jungle.

Another great classic hip-hop show in the books, baby. I'm the almighty DJ Supreme, hip-hop encyclopedia. Thanks so much for joining us tonight for another...

0: safe out here in these streets. And until we meet again, I'm out this piece. 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
1: Yo, DJ, spin that back. It's the classic hip hop show with Supreme.
2: Yeah. Gotta say what's up to my new shit, Lick Rick. For those who don't like it, eat it. But for those who with me,

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1: 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I'm Alex Hall with you this Saturday evening. We're gearing up for our fall fun drive, Falling for Local, which begins on August 17th. 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And thank you. Coming up next on HD1, we have this week's edition of Valley Sounds with Marsha Ahrens. So I hope you'll stay tuned. And over on HD3, it's the BBC World Service. 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
3: We'll be having some of our most dynamic artists in Huntsville participating in a camp that's really isolated. It's like very close to like the a national forest like park there. And I mean, you're really isolated from like the rest of the world with like artists from all over the world that are all collaborating and writing like new material together. And that aspect too of not just a showcase of like current material, but the focus really being on like collaborating and writing songs on an international level with potentially artists that don't even speak the same language just seems really intriguing and awesome.
4: When I found out that I was selected for the Tiverton Songwriting Camp, I kind of just didn't believe it at first. I didn't really take a second to stop and think, this is real. But I got a phone call and they asked me if I had a passport and I said yes. And so that was the most exciting thing for me, getting recognized for my songwriting effort and being able to take it abroad. It felt really validating to be selected because I think that there's so many talented artists and everyone has different like special skills and stuff like that, and to be recognized specifically for my songwriting is something that is such an honor because that's my true love. That is what I love more than anything in the world. Hi, I'm Jane from Jane and the Huntsman, and this song is about being a pushover. 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

0: But how it came together is really kind of like organic too. We were over at, participating in London at the UK Americana Fest Week, and we happened to just pop into the Swedish showcase, connected with this guy, Drew Young, who's an American guy over there who was helping putting it together. He spent a lot of his career, he's a dynamic songwriter as well, but he spent a lot of time establishing programs with like the state of Mississippi and colleges down there, and has done a lot of work in New Orleans and things like that. And you know, we just got to talking, and he was like really interested and excited about like what Huntsville's doing. He was telling us about the showcase, like in the songwriting camp over there, and we're like, gosh, we'd love to figure out a pathway to get Huntsville artists over there. And you know, we've spent kind of we were over there in January of last year, so it's kind of like over a year in development and figuring out the pathway to get our artists over there. But you know, just started with that initial kind of organic conversation and enthusiasm of they were very, very aggressive and like really, really wanting to showcase Huntsville artists over there, because they like knew what we were doing. We're aware of the talent within like our region and especially our city walls. And, you know, they really led that charge, and we were able to figure it out.
1: This is Meredith.
2: And I'm Compton.
1: And we are Common Man. We're going to share some of our songs with you today, leading up to our big trip to Sweden at the end of August that we're very, very excited about. Our first song that we're going to play today is Didn't Have To, off of our Mysterion EP. And the song Didn't Have To is, it's a love song. It's a cheesy little love song. But we wrote it because Compton and I were giving advice to somebody, as we often do. And I took an hour to kind of like explain my thoughts on what was going on with their relationship. And I was, you know, I thought I was being so wise and long-winded. And at the end of the conversation, Compton was like, you know what? You marry somebody because you want to, not because you have to. And I was like, well, why did I talk for an hour? That's spot on. So this is Didn't Have To on Valley Sounds.

0: So we're all MAP participants, so we've all worked with the city in the past with our tours, and they've provided tour grants through that. And we've also all participated in the Americana Fest special event, Rocket City Ramble. Mm-hmm. And so we were just like kind of part of that pool of artists. And yeah, it's really cool to be selected to guinea pig the first round.
1: I think first and foremost, like their artistry and their music is really what, that was the driving choice for the team in Sweden to like make those selections. I've had like the honor to kind of get to know these artists, not just like on stage, but off stage, but they're just like really, really awesome people that, you know, feel confident to say definitely reflect like the community values of like Huntsville as a whole. And, you know, just amazing ambassadors for not only the music here, but just for the community here.
2: Hey, this is Hugh, and this is Lindsay, and together I am Hugh Lindsay. The song is properly titled Song About a Walk. If you could guess, I wrote it after I took a walk here in the beautiful city of Huntsville, Alabama. It was a reflective time for me where I was going through a lot of transition, and I took an evening night walk down through Maple Hill Cemetery and came back and wrote this song in one sitting, which is rare for me, but those tend to always be my favorite songs because they are the most honest. So I'll let it speak for itself, but this is Song About a Walk off of my second album, Moments in Between, here on Valley Sounds.

You just heard What About Me by Jane and the Huntsman. I always say this song is about feeling like a dog on a leash. I'm really stoked to be able to get to collaborate with artists from all over the world. I have no idea what to expect, honestly, because this is the first time. So even though I have co-written with other artists in the past, like, you don't know the situation of what you're walking into, what each artist has been through, what they might value writing about. And so I think the whimsy and the adventure of it all is what's most exciting to me, figuring it out as I go, learning, using it as just a valuable experience to grow as an artist and as a person. I really like thinking that everybody's perspective is different. Like, what I internalize in my head is how I see the world, but everybody sees the world in a different way. And so being able to, like, kind of step outside of your shoes and step into the other person's shoes and just, like, see the world from their lens for a while is such a valuable trait, because you can learn how to think differently and outside of yourself, and you can understand better what it's like in different parts of the world.

0: That was June by Common Man. And that's a song that I wrote a few years ago, and we've been performing it together as Common Man pretty much the whole time that we have been playing as Common Man, Meredith and I, and just finally got around to making a recording of it just very recently. So that's the last thing we have that came out in June.
1: We released it in June.
0: Yeah, that one's based on, well, the part of the chorus I didn't even actually write because it's a public domain poem. The two lines.
1: No price is set.
0: There you go. No price is set on the lavish summer. June may be had by the poorest comer. That's like an old poem called The Vision of Sir Launfal.
1: I feel like songwriting is like a muscle and you have to like work it out to remember how to write songs and be good at it. And we actually had Victoria Jones over recently, who's another local artist in Huntsville, is just phenomenal, and she's an amazing singer-songwriter. But she came over and we like did a co-write because I was like, we gotta flex this muscle so we can show up and like really be on our game.
2: I know my goal for every day until we leave is to write a song so that I can get there and write more songs.
0: Yeah.

0: All right, that was Wait For Me If You Will off of my album Young Divorce. That song, there's a lot to say about it, but there's some pretty relevant things here. One, it was what encouraged me to really start writing and recording more music. But more importantly, I think right now, it was a song that connected me with so many people around the U.S. and even around the world. And as I'm getting ready to take this trip to Sweden, I've been reflecting on that, of how music can be so connecting. And I've had the opportunity to meet so many people in different places, really starting with the song Wait For Me If You Will, and how it kind of brought a little songwriting community on social media around me and gave me the opportunity as I traveled to meet up with some of those people. So as I'm getting ready to go to Sweden, I'm excited to see what songs come out of that and how it connects us more with those people and hopefully creates more opportunity for myself and the artists around us to be able to travel in the future. Well, I haven't done a lot, and I think that's partially why I'm excited and also definitely why I'm so nervous about it, because songwriting is such a personal experience. So I think it's really good for us to get out there and do this and participate with other people. And that's something we've been trying to do a lot here in the city, with this local artist in Huntsville, but to now get to travel and write with people who have had different lived experiences and grew up in different countries and also, speak a different language, some of which you are going to be there. I'm excited to do that, equally and more so probably more nervous.
1: I mean, how the Live at Heart aspect came together was kind of interesting, too. Because initially it was, the only thing on the radar was, like, the songwriting aspect. And then, as, like, we kind of, like, were having conversations and they were diving into, like, the talent, they were really passionate. And then we learned that, like, the songwriting camp actually had a partnership with the Live at Heart Festival. And they said, hey, you know, like, what would you think about, like, extending it to like a two kind of like part initiative, like one, the songwriting festival, and then, how would you feel about like the Huntsville artists having like an official showcase to help open up like the conference? And I mean, of course, the answer was like, absolutely. And then even in those conversations, they had kind of learned about like our music ambassador program. And, so there's like two public performances as part of the songwriting aspect. And then there's one for Live at Heart. And we said, well, to qualify for the program, if we could find like another showcase in between those dates, like all of these artists would actually qualify for our tour grants. And within a week, they said, okay, we've got a whole showcase like all set to go in Stockholm in between Tiveden and when we go to Orbrow for Live at Heart. And so just seeing how great they were about like recognizing the programs we're doing and like passionate about like creating like even more funding for our artists to go over there and have as like little out of pocket expenses as possible to make where they can like just focus on having a great time and showcasing their music is really special. And I think that was a really, really, really humbling and awesome aspect where it's like after seeing the artists, they're like, oh, we want to position this as part of like a big festival that's like throughout the country, everybody knows, and put like Huntsville right at the spotlight. And, also realizing we'll be kicking off Huntsville Music Month in Sweden is super rad, right?
2: I think one of the things that I really struggle with is just writing a plain old happy song. I'm secretly hoping I get paired up with somebody from Sweden at some point and they just want to write a really fluffy song that's just beautiful and very happy, because I think learning how to write in a different way is such an asset to your skill set. I plan on getting back from this experience like a renewed writer. This song is about saying no and standing up for yourself, choosing control. You're listening to Smothering Me by Jane and the Huntsman.

0: Right now, we're in a phase where we don't have a ton of music queued up to release, but we are writing a ton of songs, and we're kind of pooling everything together to record our next big project.
1: Yes.
0: That will be coming out in the future.
1: Yeah.
0: So we're really pumped to get to just like folk. We don't have a ton of music queued up to release.

0: done before. So I think it's an awesome opportunity and very timely for us.
1: Yeah.
0: This next song is called Worrying Again, and it's off of our Only One EP. And it's about how you're gonna worry, but you shouldn't. Here is Worrying Again on Valley Sounds.

0: Nation.
1: This next song, I actually brought a couple people in with me to intro it. This is Blue Jeans, which I wrote originally on my own with just an acoustic guitar. But we released a Common Man version of it. Could you guys introduce yourselves?
2: Ooh. I'm Hugh.
3: I'm Compton. Yeah.
2: Compton.
1: Compton Man.
3: Yeah, this is Common Man.
1: This was actually one of my first real collabs. We got together. Meredith and Compton approached me with it, and we kind of talked about doing a version of it. And it was the first time that I had really done a collaborative release on something that I felt really excited about and stoked about. And I was like, wow, I didn't realize that it could be this fun. So this next song is Blue Jeans Common Man version on Valley Sounds.

0: the thing that I want to tell them is that, like, this is just the first time. Hopefully this will go well and this will open doors for many more writers within Huntsville. I specifically want to keep a journal and be able to share my experience with everybody in Huntsville, because this is a once-in-a-lifetime opportunity and something like this shouldn't be taken for granted. I am enthralled to be a part of it, and I think that everything I learn from this experience will just drive me further and motivate me to become the artist that I know I'm going to be.
1: Hey, Bug. I wanted to call and tell you I love you, and he didn't deserve you. Don't get bangs. Bye.

You just heard Katie's Song by Jane and the Huntsman. It's a song about a breakup, but it's a song that I wrote from an outside perspective. My sister went through this awful breakup, and I just felt like she needed somebody to listen, and we're all listening now, Katie.

0: That was Mysterion.
1: As Compton said, that was Mysterion by Common Man. And the word Mysterion, I think it's a Greek word. It means mystery, which is very fun, very exciting.
2: 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Really excited about, you know, September 1st, we roll out Huntsville Music Month. And so really, really excited. We're going to have a lot of showcases focused on there and some kind of new, interesting things, and also kind of revisioning and reimagining some of the current kind of initiatives that happen each month there. So really excited about September, and it's a really exciting time for music in Huntsville altogether.

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I'm Marcia Ahrens. 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

0: Good evening, everyone. I'm Alex Hall, and you are tuned to 89.3 WLRH FM HD1 Huntsville. We've been listening to some of the Tennessee Valley's best original music here on Valley Sounds. And we have an eclectic local show coming up, The Invisible City, with your host, Brad Posey. 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Thanks for listening this evening. It's 10 o'clock.
1: So this thing I hear is going down. You know, it ain't about punk. And it ain't about the scene. And you stupid nerds, you're sitting indoors, man. I'm out. The street.

I love how hypnotic that song is. Welcome to the Invisible City. That is Jail by Down off their album Nola. Are you familiar with Down? Probably. I assume some or most of you are familiar with Down. A supergroup, I guess we could say. Kurt Weinstein on guitar from Crowbar. Pepper Keenan from Corrosion of Conformity on guitar and vocals. And Philip Anselmo from Pantera on vocals there. Let's see. I think the bass player, Jimmy Bauer from I Hate God was the original drummer. I'm not sure if he's still with them or not. And the bass player was also from Crowbar, and I can't remember his name. He would be replaced with Rex Brown from Pantera on the next recording, I think. But bunch of New Orleans dudes there, some big names in there, a lot of great music mixed in with those names. I remember getting that record, and I liked it, but it really, I don't think I appreciated it as much as I did later. But I do that a lot with music. I love music, or I'll be heavily emotionally impacted by something, or sometimes I don't feel anything. Like, I'll hear something and go, it's okay. And then years later, I might return to it and be deeply moved by it and really kind of get it. I remember Weezer's debut, the Blue Album. I just was completely kind of bored with it, like after about two listens, when I bought it way back in the day on cassette. And I remember going, all right, I guess it's okay. I like that Buddy Holly song. And then eventually I found myself returning to it and listening to it over and over and over again. So that's the great thing about music, you know, like, you don't have to get it all at once. And there's, so much being made constantly. Like, there's like something like hundreds of thousands of songs released every day, or maybe every week, I don't know. And then there's all these classic albums, David Bowie and Miles Davis and who knows who. You can always jump in and, just start listening and checking things out. I know that most of you have probably heard the last couple of weeks, a couple of people passed away that I at least want to mention. Jennifer Finch from L7 passed away. L7 is a band that I really grew to like. And I have several of their records. I think they're just cool. I love how they have this dirty, sludgy, grungy kind of sound somewhere between punk and metal. But their songs are always catchy and just kind of cool and groovy. Great band. And I hate that she has died so young. I don't think she was very old. And then Lou Kohler Collar, I'm not really sure how you pronounce his name, from Sick of It All, passed away. Both of these folks passed away from cancer, by the way. Lou Kohler is the lead vocalist and lyricist for Sick of It All, a great New York band and a hardcore band. And hardcore is kind of funny to talk about because, when you give things labels, it kind of makes sense and it kind of doesn't. But they were one of those bands. I want to say they came out in 86, I believe. I don't think I heard them until at least 88 or 89. And I liked it. I loved the aggression of it. I really like the idea of, you've got like a very simple verse, chorus, verse, kind of format with punk. But you add in some great aggression and some metallic sounding guitar, and it kind of really gives it, a lot more muscle and a lot more power. They wrote really good songs, and we're going to hear a couple just because I feel like we should make you aware if you're not. So we're going to hear two from Sick of It All here, just in tribute to Lou Kohler. This is District, and then we will hear Relentless. 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
WLRH.

Yeah. How can you not love that? Sick of it all on the Invisible City. Relentless. They are, and well, were, a perfect weapon there. Rest in peace, Lou Collar. This is the Invisible City, 89.3 WLRH. All right, we've got our blood going. All right, we're loose, we're loosey, we're goosey. Let's mellow out a little bit. This is Kesha with her cover of "Don't Think Twice." It's all right on 89.3 WLRH.

Anyhow, when the rooster crows at the break of dawn, look out your window and

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Yup. You know, I enjoy that Jack White guy. From the new album Frozen Charlotte. Shout out to my buddy Daniel Brown's mom, Charlotte. That's the only Charlotte I know. You know, Charlotte's Web, you know. You guys, I'm just totally free associating. The Statler Brothers, y'all remember that? Charlotte's Web, what a sweet little song that was. Yeah, we jumped all around there. Jack White, let's see, so he just put out this new one, Frozen Charlotte, sort of recently. And then he put out No Name. And both of these, I think, have been a little bit more rough around the edges, a little, I wouldn't say a throwback, but a little bit more back to the first couple of White Stripes vibes. It's more lo-fi. It's not not super produced, and it doesn't sound like it's fussed over. He made, I can't think of that, what was that record he put out? One record, not this one, and then not No Name, but the one before that seemed like super produced, right? Well, which is, there's no problem, I don't have an issue with that. I dug it, but it seemed like he was trying some things and the way he was layering things and some of the effects and all that stuff. And this sounds like people jamming in a room. So I'm 1000% on board here. You're listening to The Invisible City on 89.3 WLRH. We do this every week. We are an original show, and I've been doing the show, I want to say September or October. I think I've been on the air for 17 years doing this program. So some of you, if you're still hanging in here with me, you kind of have grown old with me, or you've grown up with me, and it means the absolute world to me that you listen to the show and support the show and support this great station. 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So if you want to jump ahead of the pack, feel free. WLRH.org. You can make a pledge there. You can tell them what new shows you like. Tell us what you think of the format. We've had to roll with the punches here and make some changes. We've had to make some choices that we wouldn't have had to have made otherwise in our situation here. We're going on about a year now out from cutting ties with NPR, which was not our choice, by the way, but that choice was made for us, and we have done a damn, I say we, not me. I have done nothing except just host my silly show. Everybody here has really worked so hard, and I love these people very much. And I want, you know, just as an outsider, like I don't get paid by APT. I'm not an employee of WLRH, right? So just as an outsider, just as a person who has a bird's eye view of what's going on, they have worked so hard. And I really think the station, in some ways, I don't think we've lost what we had, because there's plenty of news. There's plenty of, you know, programming, you know, talking about different things going on in the world and here locally. We've still got a lot of jazz. We've got a lot of classical, both of which I enjoy. But we're doing some new stuff. We're branching out and getting even more eclectic and hopefully appealing to more listeners, just like you. So if you are supporting us, if you are listening, I thank you very much. This is a band, I always thought their name was so funny, and they got good songs. Toad the Wet Sprocket. This is Crazy Life. It is, isn't it?

maybe one of my favorite rappers of all time, MF Doom, there with some help from Black Thought from The Roots and Danger Mouse. This is The Invisible City on 89.3 WLRH. How do you feel about some punk rock? I hope you feel good about it. This is Walk the Walk. This is Face to Face.

0: human as hell. I walk out of the house.
1: Yeah.
0: I almost cry.
1: It's a good combo. All that rain.
2: I am more thankful every day that like my job is mostly indoors. You know, like, I mean, we randomly do some things, and sometimes there'll be some projects, and we try to do them in the spring or the fall where it's not too bad. But like right now, it's kind of like it's like you open the door and it's like there's an oven, and you're like, this is gross. I think it's because I'm old partially. I just react to everything kind of, you know, I'm like, I don't want to be uncomfortable in any way. Not too cold, not too hot. Where's my favorite blanket? You know,
0: same with me. Yeah.
2: All right. You're listening to The Invisible City on 89.3 WLRH. And we're going to give this another go because a week ago, I was going to have my guests on the show. I'm hanging out with Johnny and the Black Frames here, or most of Johnny and the Black Frames. I didn't save the interview. So technically, this is now the fifth time you guys have been on the show because I had you on and didn't record. Did record, then didn't save.
0: Wah, wah.
2: Yeah. So I'm here with Johnny and Chad, who are both in Black Frames.
0: Oh. Yeah. That's just a coincidence.
1: You know, when we go out in public, we have to fit the bill of what our name is.
2: Oh, yeah, you know? Right. Yeah. So you can't branch out. It's like you'll have some jerk will come up to you and go, hey, Zelensky, you're wearing red frames. What's with that?
1: Yeah, there's a time or two I've contemplated and tried to jump the gun to another color, but no. Gotta stick with the
0: I always thought the name was like picture frames.
2: Right.
0: I'm so wrong.
1: There has been a time or two I've actually taken selfies of myself at LensCrafters. Send a picture to Johnny and say,
2: trying
1: hey,
2: things out.
1: Do you have this pair? Are we going to match? And he's like, yeah, we're going to match.
0: I get the veto.
1: Yeah.
0: Yeah.
2: Yeah. I'm at that point where I keep buying like anywhere between $12 and $20 like reading glasses. I just haven't got up enough like, you know, cojones to actually go and get a real eye exam and just to know how bad my eyes are. So I'm sure that's coming.
0: With the 3-inch lenses.
2: Right.
0: Yeah.
2: Right. Look like, what is it, Bubbles from Trailer Park Boys
0: Trailer Park Boys.
2: You're listening to these guys here, and they are a great local band. Like I said, we've had them on the show before. I'll let them introduce themselves. And I guess

0: since you have been on the show a few times, but it's always good to let everybody catch up. Just give a little background, how you guys got together, all that good stuff, where they can find your music, and then we'll start talking about, I know there's some cool things coming up, some sooner, some later, that we want to talk about and let everybody know out there listening.
1: I'm Chad. I play bass and sing in the band Johnny and the Black Frames.
2: I'm Johnny. I play guitar and sing. And as for how we got together, it was long, long ago, far, far away. We actually worked together, and so we just kind of started talking a little bit. Somebody introduced you to me and said, hey, this guy plays music too, you know.
0: Right.
2: And so we were both the office outcasts that ended up together.
0: That's good. That's good. That's a good story. So you guys, I know you've got several recordings out there that people can listen to. Are they on like all the streaming things?
1: Yeah, Spotify, okay. Gotcha. YouTube Music, okay. All that stuff. We got our primary release that we had back pre-COVID 2019 was the Revolver Junkies, 12 Songs of Glory, kind of back end with an instrumentals on both sides. Really proud of those. And then we did our recent release, Sin Eaters, a 7 song, I guess you call it, 7 Deadly Sins release back in 25.
0: Cool.
2: And we got both of those available on CD. Revolver Junkies available on vinyl as well.
0: Very cool. Yeah,
2: and those can be gotten. Yeah, those can be ordered from our website.
0: Now, you guys have like, I think you have, you know, because when you say punk rock, it means different things to different people. You guys have a nice little kind of a eclectic bubble of what you do, because like there's some aggression to it. There's some sing-along parts. It's like, you know, I feel like you could be a fan of anything from, you know, Johnny Cash to Social Distortion to whoever you want to throw out there, but you guys have like a nice little balance of sounds and the ways that you express yourselves. It's like there's like, you know, I could say a band and go, well, they sound exactly like the Ramones, you know, and that's okay, but that, you know, but for you guys are a little, you know, you got some different stuff going on. Do you write songs together individually? You collaborate, or does everybody bring in their own little things, or you just kind of throw it together and see what happens?
2: Some of it's a little bit of all of that. So right. Sometimes we'll write songs on our own, and usually if you hear a song that one of us is singing, we probably wrote that song.
0: Right, right.
2: But we've got a lot of cases where I'll write some music, Chad will write lyrics and the melody, so we'll kind of split the difference.
0: Cool. I always find that really enjoyable. Like I write a lot, but I only have a certain scope. So I love it when like you're playing with other people and then somebody goes, well, what if we did this? And you're like, wow, okay, I wouldn't have thought of that at all, but it goes perfectly with this little piece. And you kind of put all the little, like you sort of put the puzzle together. So you guys have, you got some tour dates coming up. I figured we better mention those a couple times.
2: Yeah, we usually, you know, we're touring in the van, that kind of thing. You get as far as you can driving, but we got kind of sick of that. So we're going to be going to California, and so we're going to be flying in for those dates. But it's going to be, let me see, Chad, give them the cities.
1: Oh, yeah, we're going to play pretty much everywhere in Southern California. So from Los Angeles to San Diego to Coachella Valley, which is out in the desert. And everything, right. And then also Anaheim as well. So, and
0: very
1: we're playing
0: cool.
1: With some bands ranging anywhere from like alternative rock with Nuclearia, punk rock with Pinstock, and then metal with Stonekite. So it kind of fits the bill of what you said with our eclectic genre bouncing music. I would say it kind of fits the bill with anything that we join in on. So we're pretty stoked for the trip that we were able to find these bands and we're going to end up in Vegas. So maybe some memories will be made. You know,
0: there you go.
1: We can't disclose the next time we're on here at Posey, but yeah, it's going to be a hell of a time.
0: Yeah, hopefully when I see you again and I ask about it, you don't go, no, let's not talk about that. Hopefully it'll be really good stories.
2: No, the whole time, every time we're on the road, we can't talk about it. And it's not because of anything crazy. It's because of the shows. Hey, let's not talk about that show.
0: Right, right, right.
2: Let's not talk about Pittsburgh.
1: No, not Pittsburgh.
2: No, Pittsburgh was a little bad.
0: Yeah. Gotcha. Well, I hate that for Pittsburgh. They missed out on a good experience there.
2: It wasn't our fault. It was Pittsburgh's fault.
0: It was Pittsburgh's fault.
1: But the next night on that tour, then we hit up all the spots and pretty much traveled the distance you would go from, like, East Coast to West Coast, if you look the way we did it and everything, going to, like, Buffalo, New York and everything. But, yeah, essentially, we played, like, that Pittsburgh show, and the next night was one of my favorite shows, playing my hometown in Detroit, Michigan, getting to see all my family.
0: Right.
1: I got a pretty big family on my dad's side, and they got to see me. They were all wearing, like, the T-shirts and everything.
0: That's great.
1: It was, like, a whole, like, full-blown, like, fan club and everything. It was just awesome, you know?
2: It was like a cult. It was really weird.
1: They really had no choice. They were like, he's a relative. I guess we kind of have to go.
0: Yeah. Was it a sea of Zelenskys?
1: Yeah.
2: It made me very uncomfortable.
1: Yeah, weird last names and really large craniums and everything. So. Yeah.
0: Hey, it's good. There's nothing wrong with that. You got to have some brains up there.
2: Yeah. I call us the Big Head Brothers.
1: Yeah, totally.
2: These enormous melons.
0: Nice. Tell the folks listening, we've talked about this a couple times, but so you guys played an Irish pub in Poland. Talk about that a little bit. I thought that was really cool. I saw on social media you guys had done that.
2: It was kind of a trip, you know, playing Europe. And it was funny because, like, we talk about American band and a Polish, venue that's an Irish pub. But, it was a good time. It was just something for the memories, you know, something for kind of lifetime. Hey, check that box.
0: Right.
2: You know,
0: we did this. Yeah,
2: we'll go back again. But hey, at least, you know, we can say we played Europe. So
0: there you go.
2: Yeah,
0: that's pretty cool. All right, man. So I guess the one thing I definitely want to mention is Misfest, which is coming up October 24th at the Tip Top Cafe, legendary Tip Top Cafe. You guys, how did you put this together? Like, we talked a little bit about this off mic, but.
1: So we totally came up with the idea, I guess you could say it's stolen from Hot Rod Walt Richards of Atlanta lore and everything. He hooked us up with the show at, Star Bar in Atlanta in February 26th this past year. And man, like, it was an awesome time playing Ramones, like, songs, learning those things, playing with, like, was it like 15 bands? Like, he's on like a machine. He set up all the equipment. You guys come out, bring your axes and everything. We'll get up on stage, play your songs and everything.
0: Right.
1: And we're like, let's do that kind of thing for Huntsville, but let's put a little spin on it. So Jay was like, hey, well, we do some Misfit songs. People know the Misfits. There's a ton of Misfit songs.
0: Yeah.
1: And they're kind of on the quicker side, you know? They're not like drawn out. So we can fit as many bands as possible as we want to do. So he was like, hell yeah, let's put it together. So he was like, let's get as many bands as possible. So we reached out a ton of bands. Like, we got Achi playing. We got Paint Huffer, Noah Silen, Evelcitos, First Lady, The Come Apart. And then one of the most glorious bands, Wrong Brothers, playing there as well.
0: You should have never booked those guys.
1: Yeah, so we're going to have about, like, every band play two songs and get an original to play. And we're doing, like, a $10 entry. But if you come up with a halfway decent Devil Lock,
0: right,
1: let you in for $5.
2: Yeah, it's got to be halfway decent. It can't be I just put my hair into, like, a, you know, 2-inch little thing. You got to have something. I don't want to put a minimum, but I want to see 3 inches, you know, or more.
1: Yeah.
0: After a rather substantial Devil Lock. So it's two Misfits tunes and an original.
1: Yep. Right? Two Misfits.
0: That's cool.
1: An original.
0: That's cool.
1: Bring your guitars. Drums will be there, all the equipment. And just, you know, stay on schedule. That's all
0: that's
1: I got to
0: really
1: say.
0: That's cool.
1: Otherwise, you know, Johnny would be back there, you know, just like cracking the whip and everything.
0: And see, I love that you said that, though, about, like, the length of the songs. It's like, that's why you won't see, Emerson, Lake, and Palmer Fest. But because, like, it would just be one band playing one song for half an hour or so. And you're like, okay, cool, you know.
2: We thought about that, or Wishbone Ash or something, but... That might be next year, maybe.
0: Next, I got you. Yeah. That'll keep it interesting.
1: Posey, I'm proud of you, though. You pronounce it Misfest right at the gate.
0: Dude, I'll probably jinx myself and say it wrong again, like I did before. But, October 24th, Misfest at Tip Top Cafe. It'll be a lot of fun. It's a great venue for anybody out there who's listening. If you haven't been to the newly opened the rebirth of that spot. It's, you know, it you got all this great stuff on the wall and a lot of memories there. I played there I might have still been in high school. I went there a few times, completely illegally, and they would let me in because I promised not to drink, and I didn't drink then when I was like 15 or 16 anyway.
2: Much.
0: No, but yeah, and then maybe a year, maybe 2 years later, I don't remember, but I think we played there a few times, and it was, you know, super fun and really interesting to know a lot of the bands that have come through there. I know, some people don't know this, but right before, Pearl Jam blew up, we're talking 91.
2: Right,
0: I think
2: before,
0: anyway,
2: yeah.
0: So you go back that far, but they were booked to play there. You know, they had just signed to Epic or whatever it was, and they were booked to play the Tip Top, but then it just kind of exploded so quickly that they went, okay, no, we're you know, then they threw them on some Red Hot Chili Peppers tour or something, and then they became one of the biggest bands of all time. But I find that really interesting that maybe we could have seen Pearl Jam at the Tip Top Cafe. And, of course, there's been some legendary bands playing there. Well, and there'll be a lot of legendary bands playing there October 24th for MissFest. So that'll be super fun.
2: If Pearl Jam bummed out on Huntsville, they're dead to me now. They know that.
0: Right. Yeah, fart noise. So very cool, guys, very cool. Thanks for coming on. Thanks for hanging out. And again, if you want to hear Johnny and the Black Frames, they're on all the streaming things. You can track them down that way. You guys, when you come see them, you guys got T-shirts and all that good stuff. I know you've got physical albums and all that good stuff. Anything else we want to throw out there?
1: Yeah, man, just excited for all the events coming up. You know, really gonna look forward to like all the different shows we got and everything, and of course having you, man. Play Wrong Brothers, play MissFest. It's going to be freaking sweet. So, yeah.
0: Nice. Tell your drummer hello for me.
1: Oh, yeah. Jay's in the back trunk. We just locked him up in there.
0: Oh, right, right.
1: So, yeah, he's being a total punk today. So, we had to say, not this time, man.
0: I got you.
1: No, we love him, man. He's tremendous, man. He is the rhythm. Honestly, he keeps us on point.
2: He's the glue.
1: Was he the train? He's driving the bus.
2: He's driving the bus.
1: Every time. Every time. Like, I'm driving this bus. You're mine. Like, okay. Yes, sir. You got it.
2: And then he hits us.
1: Yeah.
0: we'll edit that out. Yeah. We'll take that out. Yeah. Johnny, Chad, thank you guys. Thanks for hanging out. Let's listen to some Johnny and the Black Frames here on The Invisible City.

There they are, the beautiful, the talented, the lovely Jesus Lizard. David Yao on vocals there, right up there with Whitney Houston, as far as I'm concerned. From the album Blue, one of Chicago's more original sounding bands, I think. A lot of times I think they get kind of called a noise band, I think. And I'm not sure that that really applies, although what they do can be pretty mechanical and almost industrial sounding at times and somewhat abrasive. But I have grown to be a big fan of those guys. I like the muscular delivery of those tunes for whatever reason. This is The Invisible City on 89.3 WLRH. This is Love Battery, Without of Focus.

Everybody's stupid, that's for sure. Oh, yeah. Everybody's stupid, that's for sure. Oh, yeah. Everybody's stupid, that's for sure. Oh, yeah.

All right. Sparks on the Invisible City. Everybody's stupid. Seems that way sometimes. How are you folks? Brad Posey here with you on the Invisible City. Music, music, music all the time. I like guitars. I know that sometimes I just kind of get stuck in that thing, but that's my thing. You know, I like what I like. I try to, you know, we go down some rabbit holes every now and then. We try some new things, but, you know, I like guitars and beer, but also books, you know, and thinking, kindness, animals. Sparks right there. If you haven't seen the documentary on them, I highly encourage you to do so. Really just interesting, eccentric brothers. I thought they were a British band. They are not. It's been a couple of years since I've seen the documentary, but really, really interesting music. Really just tight, fantastic little pop songs with just a touch of like show tunes or something mixed in there. They're kind of proggy, a little arty. It's a lot of fun. This is a woman who I just absolutely adore, and so does my wife. This is Valerie June with Smokestack on the Invisible City.

new from Dinosaur Jr. with Lou Barlow on vocals there. That's Blowing Up. And that's off the new album. I think it's called There Near. I love the album cover. Very interesting, very psychedelic, kind of strange looking. I can't tell if I'm looking at deep sea creatures or ghosts of deep sea creatures, but I'm into it. Lou sings lead on that one. Of course, usually we have Jay Maskus on vocals there with Dinosaur Jr. And they're having probably the best second act of any band I can think of. They, you know, made a couple of records, and then Lou got kicked out, and then Jay, you know, went on and made some more records without him, and then eventually they came back together and have just made nothing but great music. I had the pleasure of seeing them at the Ryman several years ago with my friend King James, and it was a really good lineup. It was Red Fang, Dinosaur Jr., and Clutch. It's a great show, all right? Brad Posey here with you on 89.3 WLRH. I picked this song just for the title alone, and then I liked it. I have kind of a weird relationship with the Drive-By Truckers, and I know that it's sacrilege to say anything that might be interpreted as negative about the Drive-By Truckers. I like the Drive-By Truckers. I just don't quite understand why people are so fanatical about them, but I've never seen them live, and maybe if I drank three or four beers and saw them somewhere, I might also be fanatical about the Drive-By Truckers. So I like them, but I'm not, you know, like, this is crazy. You know, I'm not a huge fan, but I do dig them. I think Patterson Hood is an excellent songwriter. And then who's that guy? Jason Isbell. Yeah, he was in there for a minute. He's all right. This is Drive-By Truckers with Dead, Drunk, and Naked on the Invisible City.

Love that. God knows I enjoy a power ballad. New from Greta Van Fleet there, Saw You Stand, from the new album, I believe, is called Palace for the People. And I love Greta Van Fleet because they're like three or four of my favorite classic rock bands rolled into one. You know, they have that larger-than-life, majestic sound, and the production's great on their records, and that kid singing is just out of this world talented. And I got to see them live with my daughter, Sophia, and they were amazing. Going to bring it down a little bit here with Mr. Stephen Wilson Jr. with some help from Miranda Lambert. This is Hardwired on the Invisible City.

0: Yeah.
1: Wonderful. So good. You guys catch that little Pixies nod there? I mean, it's kind of hard not to catch it. This is the Pogues.

Great little tune there. That is Lloyd Cole and the Commotions with Perfect Skin. 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My name is Brad Posey. How are you? I hope you're well. This is what we do every week, Friday nights at 7 and Saturday nights at 10. I play whatever music I'm listening to this week. This is a guy, I really like his voice, Jay Farrar, his band Sun Volt, and this is new. This is Serenade Song, Sun Volt, here on 89.3 WLRH.

All right. That is new from Dive, D-I-I-V. And that's called The Fountain. That's from their new album coming out. And I think it's called Zerp is the name of the new one. Their last record, Frog in Boiling Water, had a song called Paper Bag that I listened to probably about 200 times. This is a little more electronic sounding, a little more produced, a little dancey, maybe? I don't know. Like, it sort of sounds like a remix, kind of. I dig it. Hope you do, too. I'm interested to see what the record sounds like. 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

0: Hey there, it's Bill McLaughlin. Recently, Andy Bade, a staff announcer at KUAT in Tucson, wrote in with a terrific idea. Hey, Bill, he said, what do you think about musical dynasties? 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The Bach family, the Scarlattis, the Mozarts, the Richard Rodgers family of Broadway. 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

0: The Huntsville-Madison County Historical Society presents Revolution on the Frontier, Alabama in the Era of American Independence. This panel explores how the Revolutionary Era shaped present-day Alabama through indigenous diplomacy, imperial rivalries, frontier settlement, and military conflict. This panel takes place on September 19th from 2 p.m. to 4 p.m. at the downtown branch of the Huntsville-Madison County Public Library. 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
1: This is Bergen Matthews inviting you to tune in this weekend for the Lost Child's Back to School Special. 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

0: Hi, this is Mike Keeley. When I consider the music for Morning Blend, I make sure there's some that's familiar, but I also want to include music that I'm pretty sure you haven't heard. So you'll hear a Mahler symphony, but also Duke Ellington, orchestra, wind ensemble, jazz combo, it's all here. 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

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And the grass all smells the same as the day he broke your arm swinging on that kid out on the river.

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1: I was driving a woman that I was dating at the time. I'm comedian Mark Maron, and we get into an argument about something. And about half a block from my house, I said, I'm turning around and I'm driving you home. And I took a U-turn, did not have room to negotiate that U-turn, and plowed right into a parked car. And I ended up marrying that woman. 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

members of the Nash Ensemble, with some music of Rayfon Williams, at least arranged by him, three preludes on Welsh hymn tunes, arranged for string quartet in 1940. Another arrangement of a hymn tune, the hymn tune is by an 18th century American composer named Justin Morgan, and the 20th century American composer Thomas Canning took a hymn tune called Amanda and wrote a fantasy for double string orchestra and string quartet. And we hear the strings of the Cincinnati Symphony led by Jesus Lopez Cobos.

0: based on a hymn tune by Justin Morgan, an 18th century American composer. Thomas Canning, though, in 1944, wrote that fantasy on a hymn tune by Justin Morgan. And we heard the strings of the Cincinnati Symphony led by Jesus Lopez Cobos.
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0: It's my pleasure now to bring to you a recording made by the Royal Philharmonic, conducted by Sir Thomas Beecham. The music is by Franz Schubert. We hear his Symphony No. 3 in D major.

0: Recording dating from 1958, made by the Royal Philharmonic Orchestra, and the conductor was Sir Thomas Beecham, May of 1958 in London, that recording made. The music was by Franz Schubert, and we heard one of his earlier symphonies, the Deutsch 200, Symphony No. 3 in D.
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3: 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Brass Reeds and Percussion has a new home. 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
4: And thousands have been displaced by Saturday's earthquake. Many there are saying they're not getting aid fast enough, and they blame government cutbacks. We'll hear from Flores.
5: We were afraid if the building will collapse and then it will be dangerous for us. Really, really scared, especially my wife was crying.
4: Plus, we'll go to Australia, where a cash for gun scheme is beginning in response to last December's Bondi Beach attacks. Secondhand book sales are booming. We ask, is it because of AI? And the dangers of social media influencers filming themselves up close and personal with sharks.
6: I think it's incredibly risky. We're talking about shark species here that is a true apex predator. You wouldn't walk into the Serengeti and try and, you know, put your hand on the face of a lion.
4: Stay with us.
7: BBC News with Neil Nunes. A Chinese container vessel has set sail for Europe as part of a new weekly service that'll transit the Arctic Passage and bypass the Middle East. The northern sea route along Russia's north coast is significantly faster and allows vessels to avoid the Red Sea, where shipping has been targeted. China has long harbored ambitions to increase trade via the Arctic, describing the plans as a polar silk road. More from the BBC's Pete Ross.
8: Economically, this is good news for China. Economists in China reckon it could be running into the billions of dollars. However, it's not the economic, it's not the money that China will be saving at the moment, I think, is the biggest issue for them. It's the fact that they're reducing dependence on sea lanes that have been exposed to war, militant attacks, blockages, and geopolitical pressure.
7: Environmental groups have expressed concerns that increased shipping activity could accelerate the loss of sea ice already hit by rising global temperatures. The mayor of Moscow says a huge overnight assault on the city saw more than 600 Ukrainian drones launched towards the Russian capital. Sergei Sobyanin said most had been intercepted, but some casualties were reported. The local governor described it as one of the biggest such attacks in recent memory. He said at least one person had been killed, six wounded across the Moscow region. About 5,000 people have been displaced on Indonesia's Flores Island after an earthquake hit the region, followed by hundreds of aftershocks. More than 50 people are known to have been killed. More now from Jonathan Head.
9: In towns across Flores, patients are lying in beds that have been moved outside hospitals, now too badly damaged by the earthquake to use. Thousands of residents, unnerved by dozens of aftershocks, are still sleeping out in the open on the higher grounds they fled to for fear of tsunamis. Hundreds of buildings have collapsed, and many of those still standing are uninhabitable. Search and rescue teams have now managed to reach communities close to the epicentre, where mountain roads had been blocked by landslides, and where there are victims still trapped under rubble.
7: Tens of thousands of homes in Hawaii have lost power as the U.S. archipelago is lashed by winds from Hurricane Lala. The eye of the storm will skirt the southernmost islands, but the authorities have warned of large and dangerous waves. The mayor of the state capital, Honolulu, is Rick Blangiardi.
10: Earlier today, Tropical Storm Lala strengthened to a hurricane Category 1. On the Big Island, the best we know, and we've been back and forth with them, 43,000 homes are now without power because it's a very strong wind event. And some, as I understand it, some 10 to 20 inches of rain are going to be left there.
7: World News from the BBC. Bangladesh's foreign ministry has said the country's Prime Minister Tariq Rahman will not visit neighboring India until Delhi has extradited the former Bangladeshi Prime Minister Sheikh Hasina. Ms. Hasina fled to India 2 years ago during the student-led uprising that forced her from office. She faces the death penalty in Bangladesh after being convicted of crimes against humanity. Poland is sending an emergency aircraft to Hungary after 12 people were killed when a Polish bus crashed on a motorway east of the capital Budapest. The Polish Prime Minister Donald Tusk said medical workers and representatives from the Ministry of Foreign Affairs would be on board. Hungarian police said the bus ran into a ditch and tipped over. They believe the driver may have fallen asleep. German central bank data indicate there's been a massive reduction in direct investment in the U.S. since President Trump returned to office. Compared to the year before, German companies slashed their U.S. investments by 65% in the first half of 2026. The Italian Culture Ministry says four works of extraordinary value by the Renaissance artist Antonello da Messina have been stolen from a museum in Sicily. The museum's alarm system was not triggered by the theft. Art thefts are a growing problem in Italy. Here's Jonathan Fruin.
11: The thieves managed to break into the interdisciplinary regional museum in the artist's hometown of Messina overnight and remove the artworks. The pieces stolen include three of the five panels of the 15th century San Gregorio Polyptych. The altarpiece was the only work by the Sicilian painter to have never left his hometown. Investigators are working on the initial suspicion that the paintings were stolen to order. The museum's director described the theft as a great loss for her city and the art world.
7: World News from the BBC.
0: Wagner later on. We have now some Italian Baroque concertos to hear, two of them, one for violin and orchestra. And this one now by a man who was an exact contemporary of Bach, born in 1685, died just a year after Bach, 1751. His name is Giuseppe Matteo Alberti, and here is his two trumpet concerto. The two trumpeters are Helmut Wobisch and Adolf Holler, with I Solisti di Zagreb, led by Antonio Janigro.

A two-trumpet concerto by a composer who was born exactly the same year as Bach and Handel, Giuseppe Alberti, his name. Helmut Wobisch and Adolf Höller were the two trumpeters with the soloists of Zagreb, led by Antonio Janigro. Now here's a violin concerto from that same period by a man who was himself a violinist, and this is one of a seminal work in the history of violin concertos, as with the art of the concerto, the art of the violin, Pietro Locatelli greatly expanded the concerto form. These are much longer and more involved than anything that had come before. We're going to hear the first of these concerti, known as The Art of the Violin by Locatelli, and it's played by Mella Tenenbaum with the Philharmonia Virtuosi, directed by Richard Capp.

0: Performance by Mella Tenenbaum, Philharmonia Virtuosi, Richard Capp conducting, the first of the concertos called The Art of the Violin by Pietro Locatelli.
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0: Jesus Lopez Cobos now with the Cincinnati Symphony Orchestra, Prelude in Liebestod from Richard Wagner's opera Tristan und Isolde.

0: Jesús López Cobos led the Cincinnati Symphony Orchestra in the music which begins and ends Tristan und Isolde of Wagner, the Prelude and Liebestod.
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0: This is Symphony Cast from APM, American Public Media. I'm Steve Seal, and this week we continue our summer residency in the UK at the largest classical music festival in the world, the BBC Proms. From July through September, music fans enjoy 8 weeks of extraordinary music making with concerts of orchestra, choral, and chamber music. If you're a music lover who is new to classical music, the Proms is the perfect place to start exploring. In fact, Sir Henry Wood, the first conductor of the Proms back in 1895, had just that in mind. He wanted this festival to be accessible to the masses, and to this day, it still holds true to that mission. And with that mission, established all those years ago, comes the central tone of the Proms Festival. Fun! Even when serious or weighty music is being played, you can hear the excitement in the audience by their always enthusiastic responses of cheers and roaring applause. It's no wonder the Proms is known worldwide as the greatest celebration of classical music there is, one looked forward to every year by thousands of attendees and millions of radio and online listeners around the world, including you, today. So what does prom mean in this context? It derives from the word promenade, which for this English festival refers to the fact that the original concerts over a century ago were held outdoors. These days, the Royal Albert Hall is the venue, but the festive and casual spirit remains. For this concert, it's a mix of old and new, as is often the case at the proms. First, the UK premiere of a work depicting the undulating of the ocean waves by the French-American composer Betsy Jolas, who celebrates her 100th birthday this summer. Then the magnificent violin concerto of Jean Sibelius, played by a recent winner at the International Sibelius Violin Competition, Suya Park. And to conclude, another grand and thrilling favorite, Richard Strauss's tone poem, Also Sprach Zarathustra. So settle in for another grand evening here in London at the 2026 BBC Proms Festival. Welcome to APM's Symphony Cast. Let's take our seats now in the Royal Albert Hall and turn things over to our colleague from the BBC, Martin Handley.
1: Hello and welcome to the Royal Albert Hall for the second of this year's BBC Proms being given by the BBC Philharmonic Orchestra. Tonight, joined by Chief Conductor John Storgard for a programme which ends with a work that is one of the best known beginnings in all music, the vivid representation of a spectacular sunrise in Richard Strauss's tone poem Also Sprach Zarathustra, Thus Spake Zarathustra, which works so brilliantly in Stanley Kubrick's film 2001, A Space Odyssey. Before that, we've Sibelius's glorious, very personal violin concerto, and making her Proms debut to play it, the winner of last year's Sibelius Violin Competition, Suya Park. But first, music by the Franco-American composer Betsy Jolas, who celebrates her 100th birthday 2 weeks today. Back in 1962, she wrote incidental music for Shakespeare's The Tempest to be broadcast on French television. Composing half a dozen waves of music she could combine in a random order. 15 years later, she transformed her Tempest score into a work for full orchestra, which, as she says, was an opportunity to conceive a continuous form in waves without a single moment of silence, like the sea. In a way, she was also processing her experience as a teenager when, on the deck of a ship crossing the Atlantic, she was thrilled by feeling it pitching and rolling. That is, until a huge wave washing over her changed everything. All's ready on the platform. The leader of the BBC Philharmonic, Zoe Bayers, in her place. And here comes John Storgard to conduct the UK premiere of Betsy Jolas' Tales of a Summer Sea.

0: Principal cellist Peter Dixon plaintively ending Betsy Jolis's Tales of a Summer Sea, the frightening turbulence of which has just received its UK premiere here in the Royal Albert Hall, with the BBC Philharmonic conducted by John Storgods. Five percussionists, two timpanists, knitting the waves together. Paul Turner and Tim Williams, the timpanist, starring. The 14-year-old Betsy's experience of a storm off the Azores was quite something, and when she was soaked by this huge wave, she was terrified. And ever since then, she's been trying to get that terrible fear of the sea out of her head. A very happy 100th birthday to Betsy Jolis for the 5th of August. So now there's a bit of stage chess to be played before Suya Park can join the BBC Phil to make her proms debut performing Sibelius's violin concerto. When he was 50, Sibelius wrote, "Dreamt I was 12 years old and a virtuoso." As a young man, he'd still seriously entertained hopes of becoming a concert violinist, but his playing was flawed, not least by his nervous temperament. It's no wonder Sibelius's one concerto should be for his instrument. And of course, he had a very good idea of what the violin could and could not do. Perhaps too good an idea, pushing it to its limits. I asked Suya whether she thinks you can tell from the music how much he wished he could have played it himself.
1: There's so much passion and so much heart, and he puts his whole life in it, and it's no surprise that this is the most famous violin concerto of all violin repertoire, and I can hear all the things he wanted to really try out and all the musical ideas, but also this technical virtuosity, and yeah, it's all in there. He puts everything in this 31 minutes.
0: It's quite improvisational feel at some point.
1: Yeah.
0: Do you need to really let go to let the music live?
1: Of course, but also you need this discipline as well to make it sound very freely.
0: So yeah, do you have a favourite moment?
1: I got to say the second movement all the time. It's something very special. You can hear the Finnish nature, you can feel it, you can feel the soul of Sibelius. You cannot compare this movement to anything else. And I'm really looking forward to playing in this kind of hall.
0: Tonight's soloist, Suya Park. Sibelius himself conducted the first performance of the concerto in 1904, when the soloist was apparently red-faced and perspiring, fighting a losing battle with the music's bristling difficulties. Thereafter, Sibelius did his usual structural rewrite of the concerto and took the opportunity to make things a little easier for the soloist. They're still subject to extreme demands, though, not least because they keep playing almost throughout the entire work. Despite those challenges and the gypsy-like and improvisational feel to the music, Sibelius's concerto is symphonic, particularly the first movement, which begins so magically and becomes so stormy. It's followed by that tender and simple romance which Suya loves, before the finale, which somehow combines seriousness with skittishness. Sibelius himself apparently once called it a danse macabre, while the musicologist Donald Tovey said it sounded like a polonaise for polar bears, which actually seems strangely apt. Well, the orchestra is reset, as you can hear, back on the platform, just tuning again. The young Sibelius was bitterly upset when he failed an audition as a violinist for the Vienna Philharmonic. Well, thank goodness he did. It wasn't his playing the auditioning panel worried about, but his nerves, and they were probably right. Nerves were a problem later on when he conducted. He needed a very stiff drink to be able to get onto the podium at all. As last night, an absolutely packed house awaiting the arrival of Suya Park. Here she is, followed by John Storgods, joining the BBC Philharmonic on the Royal Albert Hall stage to perform Sibelius's violin concerto.

0: In her darkness confronted, Sibelius as captain of his soul and his music, at least, at the end of his violin concerto. It was performed here in the Royal Albert Hall by Suya Park with the BBC Philharmonic Orchestra, conducted by John Storgard. Huge embrace between soloist and conductor. John was the chief judge of the Sibelius violin concerto, which Suya won last year. Making her bronze debut tonight, looked completely unfazed. On a note out of place. Interesting that two of her most important violin heroes are Maxime Vengerov and Leonidas Kavakos. Sibelius was originally taught the violin by a military bandmaster. He used to take his violin with him on holiday and improvise in the open air. And he said, "The violin carried me away entirely. The wish to become a great violinist was to be my greatest desire, my proudest ambition, and never made it. Thank goodness we wouldn't have the concerto and everything else that we have that we so cherish." Back comes Suya Park on her own, which usually means one thing, a bit more.
1: Johann Sebastian Bach, Lago.

0: Wonderful when you get encores and the entire hall, this great huge hall, the lights dim and there's just a single spotlight, in this case on Suya Park, playing the Largo from the third solo violin sonata of Bach. And the lights come back on and everybody reawakens from that particularly lovely dream.
1: And as the lights come up, we'll take a break for just a moment from this concert. I'm Steve Seal, and SymphonyCast is at the 2026 BBC Proms Festival this week. 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In just a moment, the second half of this concert with Richard Strauss's towering symphonic poem, Thus Spake Zarathustra. That's coming up next on APM's SymphonyCast.
2: 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But first, hour number two of SymphonyCast.

0: Welcome back. I'm Steve Seal. This is APM's Symphony Cast. This week, we're in London for the 2026 BBC Proms, one of the longest-running classical music festivals in the world. And without further ado, let's return now to the Royal Albert Hall to rejoin the BBC.
1: Welcome back from me, Martin Handley, to the Royal Albert Hall for the second part of tonight's BBC Prom. The BBC Philharmonic Orchestra returns to the stage, soon to be followed by Chief Conductor John Sturgards. Richard Strauss's symphonic poem, Also sprach Zarathustra, Thus Spake Zarathustra, took its title from the book by Friedrich Nietzsche, which had achieved cult status, particularly with the young, which Strauss still was. Nietzsche was a radical skeptic, analysing the new German Empire, revealing what he saw as the hypocrisy behind the mask of Christian virtues. He declared, God is dead. And the hero of his book, Zarathustra, proclaimed a new kind of religion whose argument, paraphrased, might be something like a higher plane is inhabited by the Superman, who is the man of the future and the unrealized potential in man. The 30-year-old Strauss was certainly self-confident enough to tackle all the big themes of human existence. He said, I meant to convey in music an idea of the evolution of the human race from its origin through various phases of development, religious as well as scientific, up to Nietzsche's idea of the Superman. The whole work is intended as my homage to his genius. The famous opening, said Strauss, represents nature alone in the sunrise, without as yet any hint of humanity. John Sturgards.
2: I know people around me saying, you are doing Also sprach Zarathustra, it has that fantastic beginning. And then it's not interesting anymore. So, okay, of course, it has this amazing, very powerful, fantastic opening. And what happens after that still has to stay interesting and intense. And I think it is. I think it can be. But that's also up to the performers to really keep things going. And I mean, it's an ongoing process all the time between dark and light and between major and minor and clashes in harmonies.
1: I mean, he said it tackles all the big themes of human existence.
2: Yes, and very many different kinds of characters. And so I enjoy really everything in it, I have to say.
1: John Sturgards. Strauss's most controversial decision in the piece was to represent Zarathustra's Dance of Joy, the dance song, as a Viennese waltz, when you suspect that Nietzsche had something rather more earthy in mind. And at the end of the work, instead of setting Zarathustra's euphoric cry of Arise, you great noontide, Strauss composes serene final pages in which the fulfilled happiness of humanity is set against the quiet inevitability of nature. Hall's ready. Packed stage. 8 double basses now. And here comes John Sturgards returning to the Royal Albert Hall stage and rejoining the BBC Philharmonic to perform Richard Strauss's Also sprach Zarathustra, Thus Spake Zarathustra.

0: The inevitability of nature persisting underneath the vision of a fulfilled humanity, unsettling, precarious, the end of Richard Strauss's Nietzsche-inspired tone poem, Als auf Brach Zarathustra, performed to end tonight's first BBC prom here in the Royal Albert Hall by the BBC Philharmonic Orchestra, led superbly, may I say, by Zoe Bayers and conducted by John Storgods. And the bells up in the gallery towards the end. Intrepid percussionist Paul Patrick making his way right up to the fifth floor in not very long. John Storgods with all the BBC Philharmonic on their feet. Strauss himself conducted the first performance in Frankfurt in 1896, and the complex post-Wagnerian score provoked a lot of controversy, as you can imagine. When Hugo Wolf heard it, he called it a success as a great joke. Very unfair. And there's so much more to it after that incredible opening. Hard to beat it, but Strauss being Strauss, well, he does.
1: And that's where we will take our leave from the BBC for this concert from the BBC Proms. I'm Steve Seal, now back stateside, but do join us next week as we'll have more from the 2026 BBC Proms Festival, and indeed for the next several weeks as well. You can enjoy these Proms concerts again by heading to our website, but keep in mind they're available to listen to there for only a few short weeks. This concert featured music by Betsy Jolas, Jean Sibelius, and Richard Strauss. To hear this concert again, head to yourclassical.org/symphonycast. The BBC Proms is the largest classical music festival in the world. From July through September, music fans enjoy 8 weeks of extraordinary music making with orchestra, choral, and chamber music. In the remaining time, we have a bit more from the BBC Philharmonic. Here they are, led by conductor Roman Gamba, in music by English composer Ruth Gipps from her Symphony No. 1 on Symphony Cast.

0: The Symphony No. 1 by the 20th century English composer Ruth Gipps. Rumon Gamba led the BBC Philharmonic Orchestra here on SymphonyCast. This week's SymphonyCast from the BBC Proms featured the BBC Philharmonic playing music of Betsy Jolas, Jean Sibelius, and Richard Strauss. 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APM SymphonyCast is produced by Daniel Nass with technical director Michael Osborne and assistance from Tania Major. I'm Steve Seal. We'll see you again next time on SymphonyCast. 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
2: From APM, American Public Media, this is Performance Today. I'm Valerie Kaler. Darren Hagen says this piece was inspired by the thrum of electric energy and the thrill of illumination by the hydroelectricity generated by Niagara Falls, by the crackling synapses in the mind of Albert Einstein, the spiritual illumination of Sufi poet and mystic Rumi, by the light in Plato's allegory of the cave, by the lightning that struck the key hanging from Ben Franklin's kite, by the subtle electric pulses that compel our hearts to beat. City of Light by Darren Hagen, dedicated to the Niagara Falls-powered town of Buffalo, New York, ahead this hour.
3: Nacia Lula da Silva is to address thousands of supporters in a stadium in the state of Sao Paulo. His right-wing rival, Flavio Bolsonaro, is leading a rally on Copacabana Beach in Rio. Ian McWilliam has more details.
4: Brazil's President Lula, now 80, is standing for a fourth and final term of office. Senator Flavio Bolsonaro hopes to unseat him and move Brazil back to the right, with tighter controls on state spending and a promise to be tough on crime. He's the eldest son of the former president, Jair Bolsonaro, now serving a long prison sentence for an attempted coup after he lost the last election 4 years ago. Both candidates are tainted by alleged corruption scandals, and while many voters say they feel poor, Brazil's economy has improved under Lula. But his lead over Mr. Bolsonaro has been narrowing, and the challenge for both candidates will be to win over disengaged voters.
3: A Chinese container vessel has set sail for Europe as part of a new weekly service that will transit the Arctic Passage and bypass the Middle East. The northern sea route along Russia's north coast is significantly faster and allows vessels to avoid the Red Sea, where shipping has been targeted. Environmental groups have expressed concerns that increased shipping activity could accelerate the loss of sea ice. Tom Bailey reports.
5: As polar ice retreats, lengthening a previously narrow seasonal navigation window, the Arctic has emerged as an increasingly practical alternative for shipping companies seeking a speedier east-west route, avoiding congested or geopolitically sensitive sea lanes. While it's not the first time a commercial ship has transited the northern sea route, this will be the first regular service to use it.
3: Iran's army chief has announced a reward of $30,000 will be paid to anyone who kills or captures a United States soldier. General Amir Khatami said the bounty would be doubled if the killer was a woman, according to Iranian news agencies. The report did not say whether killings or abduction should be carried out, but no US ground troops are deployed in Iran. The Egyptian presidency says Donald Trump's envoy and son-in-law, Jared Kushner, has met President Abdel Fattah al-Sisi to discuss the implementation of the US-backed Gaza ceasefire deal. A spokesman said the talks in the Mediterranean city of Al-Alamein emphasised the need for all parties to fulfil their obligations. Iraqi judicial authorities say they have seized $20 million and 60 kilos of gold in a corruption case involving the suspended deputy oil minister, Adnan Anjomaili. A judge at the Central Anti-Corruption Criminal Court said local currency and seven cars were also seized as part of the investigation. World News from the BBC. There have been violent clashes ahead of opposition rallies in the western Kenya town of Homa Bay. Police were deployed to escort a convoy carrying politicians to the venue following reports that groups of armed men were planning to disrupt the meetings. The officers fired tear gas to disperse groups of youth who attacked the vehicles with stones. Firefighters in Greece say two people have died on the island of Salamis after several fires broke out simultaneously. They say the two bodies were recovered on a beach on the island which lies opposite Piraeus, the port of Athens. Earlier, officials in the Aegean island of Skyros expressed optimism that a forest fire there could soon be brought under control. Bulgarian police have arrested 18 suspected members of the international neo-Nazi organisation Blood and Honour. They were detained at a club in the southern city of Plovdiv and charged with inciting racial hatred and violence. Some have criminal records. The Italian Culture Ministry says four works of extraordinary value by the Renaissance artist Antonella de Messina have been stolen from a museum in Sicily. The thieves managed to break into the interdisciplinary regional museum in the artist's hometown of Messina overnight and remove the work from a reinforced display case. Jonathan Fruin reports.
6: The pieces stolen include three of the five panels of the 15th century San Gregorio Polyptych. The altarpiece was the only work by the Sicilian painter to have never left his hometown. Investigators are working on the initial suspicion that the paintings were stolen to order. The museum's director described the theft as a great loss for her city and the art world. Art thefts are a growing problem in Italy. On Friday, Italian police recovered three paintings valued at more than $10 million by the French masters Cézanne, Renoir and Matisse that had been stolen from a museum near Parma in March.
7: From APM, American Public Media, this is Performance Today. I'm Valerie Kaler, so glad to have you along for today's musical adventures and discoveries. When you hear the words City of Light, Paris might come to mind. Paris was the first city to have lights powered by gas, illuminating the streets at night. That began in Paris in 1820. But in 2024, when American composer Darren Hagen wrote his piece, City of Light, he was thinking of Buffalo, New York. Niagara Falls is 20 miles north of Buffalo, a limitless source of power. Hydroelectricity had already been around in small ways, but it was the invention of alternating current, or AC, that unlocked Niagara Falls' potential. In 1895, the first large-scale hydropower plant was built there, and a year later, Niagara's energy was lighting up Buffalo at night. The first city to be powered by long-distance hydro, the first city to be entirely electric. America's City of Light, Buffalo, New York. When Darren Hagen wrote his piece, City of Light, he was thinking about the literal power of electric energy, but also the metaphorical power crackling inside brilliant minds and the pulses of energy that keep our hearts beating. Here's City of Light by Darren Hagen. Joanne Folletta conducts the Buffalo Philharmonic.

City of Light by American composer Darren Hagen. He wrote that in 2024 in celebration of the 90th anniversary of the Buffalo Philharmonic and the 25th anniversary of conductor Joanne Folletta as music director of the Buffalo Philharmonic. Joanne Folletta, of course, conducted that performance of the Buffalo Philharmonic.

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1: I was driving a woman that I was dating at the time. I'm comedian Mark Maron, and we get into an argument about something. And about half a block from my house, I said, I'm turning around and I'm driving you home. And I took a U-turn, did not have room to negotiate that U-turn, and plowed right into a parked car. And I ended up marrying that woman. Boy, I love that car. Come on, folks, turn your car into the programs you love.
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3: The Huntsville-Madison County Historical Society presents Revolution on the Frontier, Alabama in the Era of American Independence. 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This panel takes place on September 19th from 2 p.m. to 4 p.m. at the downtown branch of the Huntsville-Madison County Public Library. 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
0: This is the sound of the Ananga. The Ananga is a traditional instrument found in Uganda, Rwanda, Burundi, and parts of the Democratic Republic of the Congo. And while there are several variations of the instrument, it's essentially a lap harp. The style of Ananga we're sampling right now, with its buzzy resonance, is shaped like a bow harp. The body sits in the musician's lap with 8 strings arching upward and forward. Composer William Grant Still was inspired by the Ananga when he wrote a piece for harp and strings in 1956, and he called it Ananga. But he was very clear that he wasn't trying to imitate the Ananga's distinctive sound. Rather, he was merely inspired by the instrument and by African folk music of the region. Let's go now to a concert presented by the Shepherd School of Music at Rice University in Houston, Texas. Lily Primus is playing the harp alongside half a dozen fellow members of the Shepherd School Chamber Players. This is Ananga by William Grant Still.

Enanga is a traditional bow harp, commonly played in several countries in East Africa and Central Africa. Composer William Grant Still was inspired by the Enanga when he wrote that chamber piece we just heard, which he called Enanga. More on that in just a moment. We heard it played by the Shepherd School Chamber Players. Lily Primus was the harpist, Ethan Ford at the piano, Marina Ziegler and Ashni Budge played violins, Zoe Ma on viola, Tatum Hodgson cello, and Anderson Wijaya played double bass. That concert at the Shepherd School of Music at Rice University in Houston, Texas. I mentioned a second ago that William Grant Still named his piece Enanga after the African bow harp of the same name. In 1974, Still shared his experience writing the piece and said the most valued comment he received was from an audience member. After a concert, a young man from Uganda came backstage, and he said he recognized the word Enanga as belonging to his people. Still wrote, "He said that he felt a kinship with the music and that it reminded him of home. For him, at least, the music had accomplished its purpose." Enanga by William Grant Still.

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0: It might have started in the early 20th century with an Irish tenor named John McCormick, a classically trained lyric tenor who made a big splash performing opera and popular folk songs. But it was Mario Lanza who really brought the concept of classical crossover into the American mainstream, another operatic tenor who became a full-fledged star. He was, for a time, the king of Hollywood and radio and top 40. And who remembers Hooked on Classics, where the Royal Phil added some pop beats under classical favorites? Well, classical crossover is not always a fish-out-of-water deal, dropping a classical performer into the world of pop. Sometimes it happens right in the music itself. And that kind of crossover has always been around. Composers have always taken the popular songs of their time, used those melodies wholesale, or just channeled the spirit of a particular style. French composer Claude Bolling had a huge crossover hit in 1973 with his first suite for flute and jazz piano trio. Huge! He took the shapes of Baroque music and colored way outside the lines, leaning heavily on the blue crayon, using melodies that sounded like improv on top of very jazzy chords. He returned to that combo of flute, piano, bass, and drum set again 14 years later. His 7-movement Suite No. 2 came out in 1987. Here's one movement of the Suite No. 2 for flute and jazz trio from a concert in Round Top, Texas. Flutist Carol Winsentz, joined by pianist Bernadine Blaha, bassist James Vandemark, and drummer Todd Meehan. Espiègle, or Mischievous, by Claude Bolling.

0: He was born in Cannes, of film festival fame. There in France, he went by Claude Bolland, but most Americans know him as Claude Bolin. We heard Espiègle, or Mischievous, from Bolin's second suite for flute and jazz piano trio. Carol Winsens played the flute alongside a jazz combo comprising pianist Bernadine Blaha, bassist James Vandermark, and drummer Todd Meehan. Fun times in the tiny town of Round Top, Texas, home of the yearly Round Top Festival Institute. I'm Valerie Kaler. 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
1: On the way this hour, chamber music inspired by the sounds of Brazil and its neighbors. Fragments of a milonga from Uruguay, the choro from Brazil, music from Paraguay, and the Argentinian tango, Andean music from Peru, Bolivia, and Ecuador. Canções da América. From APM American Public Media, this is Performance Today. I'm Valerie Kaler. The Fry Street Quartet commissioned this piece from Brazilian composer Clarice Assad, and we'll hear them play it in concert in New York.

From APM, American Public Media, this is Performance Today. I'm Valerie Kaler, glad to have you along for today's musical adventures and discoveries. This concerto was written in 2014 by Argentinian composer Claudio Montero. She was born in Buenos Aires in 1962, and her compositions were deeply rooted in South American music, often using traditional instruments and styles. Many of her pieces have a sense of melancholy and nostalgia. When she was 31, her music started getting performed in concert halls all around the world. She won several Latin Grammy Awards and worked to amplify women's voices in music. Claudia Montero died in 2021 at the age of 58. Montero's legacy inspired composer Clarice Assad to write the piece we're about to hear. Assad describes it as a collection of song-like movements inspired by chants, dances, and rhythms associated with South American music. This is Canciones de América, the Fry Street Quartet in concert in Clinton, New York.

0: A quartet inspired by the music of Brazil's neighboring countries, Uruguay, Paraguay, Bolivia, Argentina, fragments of a milonga from Uruguay, the choro from Brazil, music from Paraguay and the Argentinian tango, as well as an homage to Andean music associated with regions of Peru, Bolivia, and Ecuador. Music written in 2022 by composer Clarice Assad, Canções de América. We heard it played by the Fry Street Quartet in concert at Hamilton College in Clinton, New York. Would love to hear your thoughts on those canções by Clarice Assad. 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In a moment, the human condition. 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
0: Pianist Imogen Cooper has always played a wide range of music, but no matter what, she always returns to a composer she just adores. That's Franz Schubert, for the sheer beauty of the music, but also for what she hears as a deep expression of the human condition.
3: It's one of the greatest assets that Schubert has. He has a capacity to take one from real terror and madness and blackness through to the greatest tenderness in one bar, 2 bars. And he doesn't prepare you. It's as if he takes you by the shoulders and swivels you around and says, that was then, this is now.
0: Let's hear Schubert's Shifting Moods with pianist Imogen Cooper. She's playing 2 of his impromptus, a concert on the campus of McAllister College in St. Paul, Minnesota.

0: two impromptus by Franz Schubert. Pianist Imogen Cooper played impromptus number one and number two in concert at McAllister College in St. Paul, Minnesota, presented by the Frederick Chopin Society. Imogen Cooper says that Franz Schubert somehow was able to capture the full range of human experience, despite living such a short life all in one place.
1: His world was actually relatively constricted. He was in Vienna all his life. If he traveled, it was for vacations, and I'm not sure he even went outside Austria. So it was his inner world, which is where everything happened. So he picked up everything that was around him, and nature was so important.
0: A sense of the importance of nature and a full range of human feeling and emotion in the music of Franz Schubert. He was 30 years old when he wrote those impromptus, just a year before his death. You can hear Imogen Cooper's Schubert again anytime you like over the next month. Each episode of PT is archived for 30 days after the original broadcast, available as streaming audio on demand. Click Episodes on the PT page at yourclassical.org.

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2: Alzheimer's disease is a fifth leading cause of death in the United States and affects over 103,000 Alabamians. In more than 600 communities nationwide, people are joining together to fight Alzheimer's disease. This year's North Alabama Walk to End Alzheimer's will be on Saturday, October 31st at the Double Helix Trail at Hudson Alpha at 9 a.m. Information can be found at alz.org/walk.
0: Polish pianist and composer Zygmunt Krause was born in Warsaw in 1938. Big city, about a million people, and 30% of them were Jewish. There was a lot of worry about Germany's expansion, and the threat of imminent war was a constant thrum of anxiety. A year and a half after Krause was born, the Nazis invaded. They bombed the city of Warsaw in September and left it in ruins. And then the German occupation. Nazi soldiers everywhere, constant surveillance. Warsaw's Jewish population forced into walled-off sections of the city, the ghettos. Books were burned, music was banned, cultural institutions were banned as well. A lot of artists and composers of Krause's generation created work that directly addressed these traumas. Others processed that trauma differently and made works that intentionally refused to generate any new drama whatsoever. Zygmunt Krause chose that path. One of his favored styles of writing was something he called unistic music, or unism, long unfolding lines that change only gradually, no drama. You'll get elements of that static unistic style in the piece we're about to hear, but there's also plenty of more recognizably melodic material. You get a sense of nostalgia, of remembered songs distorted through the lens of history. Andrzej Borejko conducts the Polish National Radio Symphony Orchestra in the Serenade by Zygmunt Krause.

0: A serenade by Polish composer Zygmunt Krautse. Andrzej Boreko led the Polish National Radio Symphony Orchestra in Katowice, Poland. Zygmunt Krautse was just a toddler when the Nazis invaded Poland and bombed Warsaw into ruins. He would have known nothing else. That was just what life was. I haven't found any documentation of his thoughts about spending his earliest years in an occupied city, with everyone around him in a constant state of fear, worry, hunger. But man, you gotta think that changes your wiring in a fundamental way. Artists of his generation tended to either confront that trauma head on or they refused to reenact it. Zygmunt Krautse, probably the latter. A great deal of his music avoids drama altogether, instead embracing a style he called unitary music or unism. He says the ideal way to experience his music would be if it were playing continuously and a listener could join at any point, stay for any length of time, and leave whenever it felt right. Interesting approach to composition, one of several employed by Polish composer Zygmunt Krautse. I'm Valerie Kaler. This is Performance Today from APM, American Public Media.
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2: Hello there, and welcome to Exploring Music. Welcome to our final day in a week of exploring musical dynasties. A beautiful idea which was sent to me by Andy Bade, an old friend who is a staff announcer at KUAT in Tucson, Arizona. How about musical dynasties, said Andy. What an interesting idea. Today we're starting off with the Newman family. Alfred Newman was born in New Haven, Connecticut, shortly after his folks arrived from London. And he became perhaps the most famous of all the film composers. I'm going to spare you reading that whole list, but I'll mention some of the most famous scores. Wuthering Heights, The Hunchback of Notre Dame, The Mark of Zorro, The Song of Bernadette, All About Eve, Love is a Many Splendored Thing, all the way down to The Diary of Anne Frank and How the West Was Won. Let's listen to one of Alfred Newman's first film scores. It was written for a picture made by Samuel Goldwyn and directed by King Vidor. The film is called Street Scene, and the title tune really puts us in New York City in 1931. Let's listen. Street Scene of Alfred Newman. You'll know this music.

All right. 1931, that's about 6 years, I think, after George Gershwin wrote Rhapsody in Blue, and Alfred Newman was not slow to pick up on it. That's sort of the color of that music. And that theme, street scene, got to be used in many other pictures. Cry of the City, Kiss of Death, I Wake Up Screaming, The Dark Corner, on and on, all the way down to How to Marry a Millionaire. So that's music out of Alfred Newman, who's the head of this family. And now we're going to meet a nephew of the Newman family, Randy Newman, whom you may know as a very good singer and pianist. Randy wrote some piano pieces which refer to his family's experience in the early days of the movie business. Here is his uncle Lionel working with Carmen Miranda, who asks him, "How many times do I have to tell you I am not Mexican?" That's the first piece. And the second piece, here is Lionel Hampton teaching Marilyn Monroe how to sing. That's from Some Like It Hot. The pianist in these two performances is Gloria Cheng. The music is by Randy Newman, fondly recalling his uncles.

two piano pieces by Randy Newman, recalling his uncle Lionel, who was a very successful film composer in Hollywood, who kept getting into jams, first of all with Carmen Miranda, who kept him insisting, "No, how many times do I have to tell you I am not Mexican? I am Brazilian." And then that second one, Uncle Lionel teaches Marilyn Monroe how to sing. I think probably Marilyn could sing a bit before she met Uncle Lionel, but I love it because Lionel starts off like a very stern teacher, very basic lessons. And she sings, and so forth. Randy Newman recalling his Uncle Lionel. And now, a wonderful composer. This is brand new to me, and she is terrific. Her name is Maria L. Newman. Her father was Alfred Newman. Maria was born around the 1960s, and she's very active in Malibu. She and her husband, Scott Hosfield, kind of created the Malibu Coast Chamber Orchestra, and Maria L. Newman has written a lot of wonderful music for them. We're going to hear the first two movements of a cello concerto in G minor. This is serious, wonderful music. Andrew Schulman is the cellist with the Malibu Chamber Orchestra under Scott Hosfield. Music of Maria L. Newman. First movement, largo. Second movement, allegro molto.

Well, that ending sort of leaves us hanging a little bit. That's my fault. This is actually a four-movement work, and we're only hearing the first two movements. Wonderful composer, Maria L. Newman, a resident of Malibu. Whew. She lives in a beautiful place, and she writes beautiful music like that. That was the cellist Andrew Schumann playing with the Malibu Coast Chamber Orchestra, conducted by, guess who, Scott Hossfeld, who has the honor to be the husband of Maria L. Newman. So that's our salute to the Newman family, and now we're moving on to the Rogers family, Richard Rogers. Rogers and Hart, Rogers and Hammerstein. You could almost sing those lines. People know them so well. We have time for only a few examples. I think Richard Rogers is such a talented composer. He was always saying, oh, I'm not the composer. Gershwin was the composer. I just write show tunes. There are so many pieces to choose from Rogers and Hart and Rogers and Hammerstein. Let me pick one of my very favorites. Here is Miss Ella singing at the Lyric Opera House in Chicago with the Oscar Peterson Trio, music of Richard Rogers and Lawrence Hart. Check this out, and we're going to take these words apart after we hear Miss Ella sing it.

Ella Fitzgerald at the Chicago Lyric Opera House with the great Oscar Peterson Trio. Bewitched, Bothered, and Bewildered. It's beautiful, isn't it? I've been fascinated by that song for a long time. When I was in high school, I had a musical friend named Jimmy Sullivan. His pop was a prison guard in Philadelphia. Jimmy took early lessons on the accordion, and he just had the best ear going anywhere until I met somebody like Gil Goldstein. And Jimmy came to me one day and said, "Bill, I'm having trouble with that tune, Bewitched, Bothered, and Bewildered. It's so interesting. It's hard to get a grip on it." Well, I see what he meant. Let me play you a little bit of the melodic line. This is so smart on the part of Richard Rodgers, especially if you want to imply that someone is sort of dizzy, bewitched, bothered, and bewildered. Here's the tune itself. Right? Simple enough, keeps going up to that C, but it goes up from that seventh. That's pretty weird. See? Against that, the bass line is doing this. And together they sound like

That's marvelous. That's chromatic, both of those. That's one bit of chromaticism. My word, that's not Wagner. But considering this is 1940, Rodgers and Hart are making their own version of Tristan and Isolde. It's marvelous. But listen to Hart's words. I suppose we need a little background on this. This is from a show called Pal Joey. Pal Joey is a jerk. He's this little guy. He's a hustler. He always wants to be a big deal, and he can't be. Into his little club one day comes a very cultured woman. Her age is specified. She's 42 years old. She's obviously got some money. And somehow or another, he gets her to fall in love with him. And she doesn't know what to do with herself. She says, I've done pretty well, I think, but this half-pint imitation put me in the blink. And now I'm wild again, beguiled again, a simpering, whimpering child again, bewitched, bothered, and bewildered am I. And you know, Hart wrote 2 pages of lyrics. Nobody sings them all the way through. It would have got them in trouble with the censors. But let me give you a little of this again. This is when the woman comes to her senses and is about to throw this jerk out. So she says, vexed again, perplexed again. Thank God I can be oversexed again. Bewitched, bothered, and bewildered am I. Wise at last, my eyes at last are cutting you down to your size at last. Bewitched, bothered, and bewildered no more. And then the last bit. Couldn't eat, was dyspeptic. Life was so hard to bear. Now my heart's antiseptic since you moved out of there. So, romance, fini. Your chance, fini. Those ants that invaded my pants, fini. Bewitched, bothered, and bewildered, no more. I think it's one of the great songs from 1940. It's one of the last songs that Rodgers and Hart worked together. Hart was having trouble with alcoholism, and after a while, Rodgers found him unreliable. So Richard Rodgers looked around for a little while, and then he found one of the great partners of all time, Oscar Hammerstein II, who'd been making great shows since Showboat. And from the beginning, it was one hit after another. Let's listen to the great hit from 1943 from the show called Oklahoma. They pick such beautiful, heartwarming stories. Here's John Raitt singing, Oh, What a Beautiful Morning.

That's a great tune, isn't it? I remember very well the first time I heard it. I was listening to the radio when I was a kid, and I heard, that's John Reid. I didn't know the name Bonnie Raitt at the time. Bonnie was, at the moment, unknown. She's just a kid, but she is John Raitt's daughter. And even in that little tune, this is a sunny tune. I think probably Rodgers and Hammerstein are much more sunny than Rodgers and Hart. But even in this simple tune, it's interesting harmonic stuff right away. We're in E major. Listen to this simple tune. That's a D natural there. We're in the key of E major. Should be D sharp, but it's not D. It's not exactly a blues note, but... And then we're on our way. I think Richard Rodgers is one of the great composers. And here's one of my favorite tunes from a few years later. This is from 1949, from the show South Pacific. Here's Happy Talk with a friend of mine, Karen Allison, singing with a great duo. Geddy Barrett is the pianist, John Patitucci. Happy Talk from South Pacific, 1949.

0: South Pacific premiered in 1949. That's a long time ago, based on James Michener's book about the South Pacific. And the great thing is that those tunes are so interesting and so filled with potential that younger performers continue to find new meaning in them. That was Karen Allison singing that with two wonderful partners, Kenny Barron and John Patitucci, but that's pure jazz. That opening line that Karen sings is her own invention, brand new. Something like that anyway. That's a bebop line applied by Karen Allison to open up a classic Rodgers and Hammerstein tune, Happy Talk. And that's the perfect example of the way these wonderful tunes from Rodgers and Hammerstein lend themselves to being reinvented again and again. Well, if anyone's just tuned, you're catching the final moments of a week dedicated to musical dynasties. We're with the Richard Rodgers family right now, and we're about to meet more relatives. So what do you think of this theme that we've adopted this week and the way we've been treating it? Let us know. Send your ideas to exploringmusic.org.
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0: And now we get a couple more examples of musical genius moving across generations. The daughter of Richard Rodgers is named Mary. She's a wonderful composer, and she had one big hit show, Once Upon a Mattress, which introduced Carol Burnett. Check this out. It's a tune called Shy.

Well, that show put Carol Burnett on the map. Once Upon a Mattress, and the composer was Mary Rogers, the daughter of the Richard Rogers. And that family line doesn't stop. Mary Rogers' son is a wonderful composer named Adam Gettle. He had a big hit recently, The Light in the Piazza. It played at Lincoln Center for, oh, a year or more. Let's listen now to the overture to The Light in the Piazza. This is music of Adam Gettle, who is the grandson of the Richard Rogers.

Isn't that a marvelous score? That's the overture to The Light in the Piazza. The composer is Adam Gettel, the grandson of Richard Rodgers. And Adam seems to have learned a great trick to his grandpop. If you're writing an overture, it's great if you can sneak in at least a little bit of a waltz. That was Richard Rodgers' signature. We're going to hear a short piece from Adam Gettel at the end of this program. But first, I want to take a step just off to the side a little bit to meet the Coltrane dynasty. I mean, John Coltrane, the great tenor player, and his wife, Alice, and his son, Ravi. Let's listen to John Coltrane playing with Duke Ellington. It's Ellington's tune. It's called Take the Coltrane.

That's a remarkable marriage right there. And that was brought about by some people in the music business with some brains. They said, look, John Coltrane, you're a huge talent, but some of the stuff you play is so hard to understand. I think we have to have you adopted by one of the great father figures. That would be Duke Ellington. So there was John Coltrane playing side by side with Duke Ellington in a piece called Take the Coltrane. John Coltrane pretty much remade the idea of the saxophone in jazz all by himself, starting with the works that he recorded with Thelonious Monk first, and then with Miles Davis, who was a member of that group for quite a while, and then with his own group toward the end of his life, leading up to a big piece called Love Supreme. In 1963, John Coltrane met the pianist Alice MacLeod. She played the piano and the harp, and they had three children together. Alice became very interested in Eastern thought, and we're going to hear a piece of hers which reflects that. This piece is entitled Paramahansa Lake, featuring Alice Coltrane.

So you've never heard a harpist play jazz? Well, now you have. That was Alice Coltrane playing her own piece, Paramahansa Lake. And now let's meet Alice's son, Ravi Coltrane, who was born to her and John Coltrane in 1965, just about a year or two before John Coltrane died. And Ravi Coltrane has become one of the major voices on the saxophone today. Let's hear a piece of Ravi Coltrane called Angular Dreams.

Was that a little much for you to handle? If it's the first time you've heard Ravi Coltrane, I can understand. I love his playing. I've got to hear him a lot. In fact, we've kind of gotten to be friends. I go to Birdland in New York City, and they have very long breaks between the shows. So you sit there and you start to talk with these great artists. And Ravi and I became friends. We just heard Ravi Coltrane and his band, which includes Luis Perdomo, Drew Gress, and E.J. Strickland, play Angular Dreams. But Ravi confessed to me when we were sitting there together one night that the composer he really, really likes is Michael Tippett, and especially an opera called A Midsummer Marriage. In fact, he said he had a score of it. I was astonished to hear that. It's hard to find that music at all. And then he was astonished to hear that I had actually attended a performance of Midsummer Marriage in London a long time ago. So if we weren't friends to begin with, we certainly are now. So that's our salute to the Coltrane family we heard. John Coltrane playing with Duke Ellington, Alice Coltrane playing the harp, and Ravi Coltrane playing with his quartet. Here's a piece that'll put a smile on your face. This is our final piece this week, and it is the grandson of the great composer Richard Rodgers. It's a piece called Simply Octet, as performed by two Brazilian brothers, Odair Assad and Sergio Assad. Music of Adam Guettel. Sit back and let this music wash over you.

0: this charming music from Adam Gertel. It's a piece called Octet, but it actually has another name to which I rather like, Jardim Abandonado, the Abandoned Garden. The Osad brothers, Odair and Sergio Osad, the two guitarists. Adam Gertel grew up in the music business in New York. There's his grandpa is Richard Rogers. There's his mom, who's Mary Rogers, for heaven's sakes. And he was a boy soprano singing all over town. If you needed animal, if you needed to sing the boy soprano parts in Bernstein, he called Adam Gertel. And all of that shows in his music, which has a wonderful, rich lyric strain. I think it goes back to his grandpa. And that brings us to the end of our exploration of musical dynasties. We met quite a number of dynasties this week. It was wonderful to have you along. I promise next week we'll do something completely different. So have a great weekend, and I'll see you next week with Exploring Music. Exploring Music is produced by Sidney Gillard at WFMT in Chicago and produced and engineered by Bill Sigman at Digital Island Studios in New York City. Our production assistants are Ella Pinsloop, Eric Opland, Adela Skoronsky, and Weston Williams. Rebecca Neistat is the WFMT production and syndication manager. 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I'm Bill McLaughlin. 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

We just heard Yagavar al-Galali. This is Fiesta, a young composer, Elbio Barilari. And today we are visiting the Sephardic music from Spain. Our title is Travels to Sepharad. Sepharad is the name the Spanish Jews gave to Spain. These Sephardic Jews were evicted from Spain together with the Muslims during the 16th century. There was a huge eviction of around 20% of the Spanish population and ended in a catastrophe for the country. Really, the Spanish economy sank for 200 years. Let's continue with this review of Sephardic music. The first song we heard was in Hebrew, and that's very characteristic of medieval Sephardic songs. In the Renaissance, most of the Sephardic songs are in Ladino. And of course, the sound is a combination of the very, very old Jewish traditions, plus the Spanish music of the time in Spain, plus the influence, the very powerful influence of Arabic music and North African music of the time. The next song is called La Rosa Enflorece. That means the rose blossoms. This is an ensemble, a French ensemble. The members are Edith Sammer, Michel Greville, Bernard Mouton, Thomas Bété, Vincent Liber. It's a very, very interesting, nice Pavane CD. Let's listen then to this anonymous Renaissance Sephardic song, La Rosa Enflorece.

That was La Rosa Enflorece, an anonymous Sephardic song from the Renaissance, from this very interesting CD from Pavan Records that we are going to use more than once today. This is Fiesta. I am composer Elvio Barilari, today with music from the Sephardic culture, the Jews that were evicted from Spain along the Muslims in the 16th century by the Spanish monarchy. There was an ethnic and religious cleansing, the biggest in history up to that time. Now we're going to listen to two songs, Yo en Estando, that means when I was there, and Yo me estaba reposando, which is while I was resting. The ensemble Sarband, the same ensemble that we heard at the beginning of the show, does this selection of Renaissance Jewish Sephardic songs.

We just heard Yo en Estando and Yo Me Estaba Reposando, as recorded by the ensemble Sarband. This is Sephardic music from Spain. There are several different influences there. The Hebrew tradition, the Jewish tradition that came from Palestine, the music of Spain and Portugal, the Sephardic people were also in Portugal, of course, and the Arabic influence, and also many other influences that were attached to this music later during the diaspora. Let's go back to that very good French ensemble that we heard before, that Pavan record CD, to listen to two beautiful Sephardic Jewish Spanish songs. But one of these songs was gathered in Morocco, the other comes from the Balkans, and then you can see the expansion of the Sephardic culture is everywhere in the Mediterranean. The first song is called Morena Me Llaman. It's difficult to translate because Morena, it could be brunette, is some dark hair, olive skin lady. The second song is called Puncha Puncha. That means pincha pincha in Spanish, modern Spanish. In English would be something like it hurts in an emotional way.

0: We just heard two Sephardic songs, Morena Me Llaman and Puncha Puncha, the recording made by the same French ensemble from that very beautiful Pavan Records CD. Esto es Fiesta. Today we are presenting Travels to Sepharad. 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
0: Bienvenidos nuevamente a Fiesta. I am composer Elvio Barilari. Today with Travels to Sepharad, presenting the Sephardic music, music of the Judeo-Espanol culture, as they call it in the Ladino language. One of the reasons why the Sephardic and the Islamic refugees from Spain, when they were evicted from Spain, went to Morocco and went to Algeria, some to Egypt, Greece, and Turkey, is because the Turkish Sultan decided to give them asylum. And then there were Turkish fleets going to the Spanish shores to rescue these refugees, Muslim people as well as Sephardic people, and they went to settle in different parts of the Ottoman Empire, the Turkish Empire, bringing with them a lot of prosperity and a lot of expertise. They were teachers and craftworks and people in different professions and doctors, etc., etc. Then it was blood that Spain drained from their own veins for racist reasons and for religious bigotry. It was a human capital, let's say, that went to make even wealthier the Turkish Empire. And we need to learn those lessons from history. Let's go back to that very good French CD that we heard before to listen to two more of these anonymous Sephardic songs. The first one is a very old romance that talks about something that happened with the King of France. The title of the song is El Rey de Francia, the King of France. And the second song is called Noches, Noches, with a T before the ch. In Spanish, would be Noches, Noches, Nights, Nights. Two anonymous Sephardic songs, one more medieval, the other more from the Renaissance period.

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Me parli al pozzo. Vide un pilar de oro. Con tres panchalicos.

two songs from the Judeo-Spanish folkloric music. Today on Fiesta we have been reviewing this amazing tradition. There are Sephardic communities in Latin America. These songs are alive in Latin America. Even many of the traditional Sephardic lullabies even have transpired into Latin American folk music. There is a huge connection between both. There are also versions of the same song in the Sephardic tradition and the Spanish traditional music, for example. Culture doesn't have borders. We are going to wrap up this visit to Sepharad with a very famous recording by Esperion 21, the group directed by the great Catalonian viola player and conductor and scholar Jordi Savall. This is a more academic style, not so close to the popular tradition. Yo me enamorí de un aire. I fell in love with an air. Let's listen to these beautiful Sephardic songs, Esperion 21 and Jordi Savall.

Deo Español tradition. The recording we have was made by Esperion 21 and the great Jordi Savall. Fortunately, right now, there is a very wealthy and very abundant number of recordings of Sephardic music, and it's becoming more and more popular. In the academic side, and let's say Baroque classical side, and also in the popular music of the Mediterranean countries, as well as South America. 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Muchas gracias to our producer, Daniel Goldberg. Muchas, pero muchas gracias to our main sponsor, Joy Saxon. Y por supuesto, muchas gracias para todos ustedes. Estamos en la cadena radial de WFMT.

Yo me enamorí de un aire. Anonymous songs, songs from the 14th, 15th, 16th century, belonging to this Jew.

0: Good afternoon, everyone. I'm Alex Hall with you this Sunday afternoon. We've been listening to some Latin classical music from Fiesta here on 89.3 WLRH FM HD1 Huntsville. 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
1: In 1912, at age 17, Thomas F. Darcy Jr. joined the U.S. Army as a private. In 1917, at age 22, he led the band of the 18th Infantry Division Band while it was stationed in France. At the time, he was the youngest bandmaster in the regular U.S. Army. By 1924, he was a cornet soloist and associate bandmaster of the U.S. Army Band. In 1935, he became leader of the U.S. Army Band. During World War II, he conducted over 500 concerts while the band was based in Europe. During World War II, he wrote a march that he hoped would become the official U.S. Army march. It didn't make it. But we open today's edition of Brass, Reeds, and Percussion with Darcy's United States Army March.
2: BBC News with Govinda Gill. President Luiz Inácio Lula da Silva has promised Brazilians he will not stop fighting to secure them a better future as he launched his campaign for re-election. He said he understood his fellow countrymen much better than more privileged people, a dig at his main rival, Flavio Bolsonaro, the son of the former president. The BBC's Ione Wells was at the rally.
3: President Lula came out onto the stage at this football stadium in the industrial city of São Bernardo do Campo, which is just outside of São Paulo, to black and white images of him here in 1979 and in the 80s, where he as a union leader led strikes demanding better wages and conditions for workers. And there were many references during his speech to the fact that he started his political career here campaigning as a union leader. There were thousands of supporters here in the crowd cheering him on, and much of his speech not only referenced workers and his support of them over the years, but also sovereignty, the fact that he will not let anyone interfere in Brazilian affairs.
2: Flavio Bolsonaro also kicked off his campaign on Copacabana Beach in Rio by promising to get tough on crime. Palestinian officials say Donald Trump's envoy and son-in-law, Jared Kushner, has met a Hamas delegation while in Egypt to discuss the implementation of the US-backed Gaza ceasefire deal. Mr. Kushner also met President Sisi. An Egyptian spokesman said the two men had agreed that all parties should fulfil their obligations. Eight Muslim countries, including Egypt, Qatar and Pakistan, have issued a statement condemning Israel's rejection of President Trump's Gaza peace plan. Mr. Kushner will travel to Israel for more talks later this week. Iran's army chief has announced a reward of $30,000 will be paid to anyone who kills or captures a United States soldier. General Amir Hatami said the bounty would be doubled if the killer was a woman. The report did not say whether killings or abductions should be carried out, but no US ground troops are deployed in Iran. Firefighters in Greece say two people have died on the island of Salamis after several fires broke out simultaneously. Earlier, officials in the Aegean island of Skyros expressed optimism that a forest fire there could soon be brought under control. Meanwhile, authorities in Belgium say European firefighting aircraft have now arrived to assist in efforts to contain the country's biggest wildfire. Jessica Parker reports.
4: The small northwestern European nation of Belgium is not one that is known for major wildfires, but it's currently seeing its biggest blaze in recent history. While in Greece, two people have died in fires. These are just the latest in a wave of blazes in Europe this summer, as experts warn that climate change is increasing the risk and severity of wildfires.
2: BBC News. An opposition rally in southwestern Kenya was delayed for hours after violence erupted ahead of the meeting in Homa Bay town. Police fired tear gas to disperse armed youths who'd blocked roads to intercept a convoy carrying politicians to the venue. Several vehicles were pelted with stones, while journalists were also targeted, including a reporter with the French news agency. Police in Zimbabwe say 12 more bodies have been recovered from Lake Kariba, where a ferry capsized, raising the death toll to 84. Search and recovery operations involving police divers and military personnel are continuing. It's one of Zimbabwe's worst maritime disasters in years. A Chinese container vessel has set sail for Europe as part of a new weekly service that will transit the Arctic Passage and bypass the Middle East. The northern sea route along Russia's north coast is faster and allows vessels to avoid the Red Sea, where shipping has been targeted. Environmental groups have expressed concern that increased shipping activity could accelerate the loss of sea ice. Here's the BBC's Pete Ross.
5: Shipping cargo through an Arctic shortcut has never really made economic sense, perhaps, until now. Sending container ships through a northern passage is very expensive. It's taken a long time to do. But because of high oil prices, in part being driven by the war in the Middle East, and climate change, there's perhaps an economic sense there that wasn't present before.
2: In football, Cameroon and Malawi are vying to win the Women's Africa Cup of Nations for the first time, with the final currently underway in Morocco. It's Cameroon's first appearance in the final in a decade, while Malawi are in contention for the first time. Ranked 153rd in the world, Malawi could cause the biggest upset in the tournament's history if they win. That's the latest BBC News.
1: 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And now, the U.S. Military Academy Band performs the United States Army March. That's the title, not the official status.

You just heard the United States Army March composed by Captain Thomas F. Darcy, Jr., who lived from 1895 to 1968. The trio of the march, by the way, contains the Civil War tune Aura Lee, which was also the melody for Love Me Tender by Elvis Presley. Some more notes about Captain Darcy. His father was an Army bandmaster, and Captain Darcy was wounded while serving in France during World War I. He studied at the Juilliard School of Music and eventually became the dean of the U.S. Bandmaster School. Now, the official U.S. Army march is The Army Goes Rolling Along, composed by Brigadier General Edmund L. Gruber, and it became the official U.S. Army march in 1956. He was an artillery officer, and he wrote the song in 1908 while a first lieutenant. And the title at that point was The Caissons Go Rolling Along. A caisson is a two-wheeled cart for carrying artillery ammunition. Then John Philip Sousa adapted the melody to the U.S. Field Artillery March in 1917. Here's an arrangement now of The Army Goes Rolling Along. It's going to sound a little bit different because it's an arrangement by Jerry Billick.

just heard the U.S. Military Academy Band perform The Army Goes Rolling Along. Next, we have a big hit from 1937 by Count Basie. This is the original 1937 recording of the song that became his theme, The 1 O'Clock Jump.

You just heard the original 1937 recording of Count Basie and his orchestra performing the 1 o'clock jump. In 1939, Harry James, while employed with Benny Goodman and his orchestra, had a big hit with this piece as well. He called it the 2 o'clock jump. It was based on the 1 o'clock jump, but used triplets. It's also a jazz standard, just like the 1 o'clock jump.

You just heard a wind band arrangement of a 1967 hit that reached number 9 on the Billboard Hot 100. It's called Give Me a Little Sign. It was composed by Brenton Wood, who lived from 1941 to 2025. He was born in Shreveport, Louisiana, but his family soon moved to California, and he grew up in San Pedro. It reached number 9 on the Billboard Hot 100 chart in 1967. It was performed by Buddy Morrow and his orchestra, who was an American trombonist and bandleader who studied at the Juilliard School of Music. He served in the Navy during World War II and led his own band and made recordings in 1959 and 1960 after being a member of a very long list of big bands. Next, we're going to hear some harmony music. This is an arrangement of the overture to The Fortunate Deception by Gioachino Rossini, who lived from 1792 to 1868. This was first performed in Venice in 1912, and it's a farce. And, of course, it has lovers and also disguises and a great rescue by a miner, meaning a person who works in a mine.

From the 1966 Broadway musical Mame, you just heard music composed by Jerry Herman, who lived from 1931 to 2019. He's the only composer-lyricist to have three musicals playing at the same time on Broadway. This occurred in May of 1969 when Hello, Dolly, Mame, and Dear World were playing. Mame is a musical that is set in New York City during the Great Depression and World War II, and it's focused on the eccentric bohemian Mame Dennis. Next, we have The Man in the Ice. This is a program piece composed by Otto M. Schwarz, an Austrian composer born in 1967. In 1991, there was a mummified body found in the Alps of a man who had died 5,300 years ago. A documentary was written about this finding, and it inspired Schwarz to write this program piece that tries to depict his life.

That was the PT Art Orchestra of Linz, Austria, performing Man in the Ice, composed by Otto M. Schwarz. Next, we have Nat King Cole, accompanied by Billy May and his orchestra, performing Don't Get Around Much Anymore, music composed by Duke Ellington, lyrics by Bob Russell.

That was Nat King Cole, accompanied by Billy May and his orchestra, performing the big hit by Duke Ellington from 1942, Don't Get Around Much Anymore. By the way, Nat King Cole was born in Montgomery, and he got his start being a jazz pianist, not necessarily a singer. Next on Brass Reeds and Percussion, we have a march written in 1943 by Carl King, the great circus band leader and composer. This is performed by the Dallas Wind Symphony. The name is Rough Riders.

You just heard the Elkanah Intermezzo by Hermann L. Blankenberg, the German composer who lived from 1876 to 1956. We're going to conclude today's edition of Brass, Reeds, and Percussion with the Farewell from Slavyanka March by Vasily Agapkin. This is performed by the Admiralty Band of the Leningrad Naval Base.

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A very unusual tune written by Claude Thornhill, big band leader of Days Gone By, Snowfall, performed by Bucky Pizzarelli and Howard Alden, two jazz guitar giants. I'm Jana Lee Ross. Thanks so much for listening to Jazz With Me. 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

0: The tune Arabia, written by Curtis Fuller, who is playing trombone on the track, the 1961 version of Art Blakey's Jazz Messengers. That's Curtis Fuller. Art Blakey himself on drums, Jimmy Merritt on bass, Cedar Walton on piano, Freddie Hubbard on trumpet, and Wayne Shorter playing tenor. Before that, Angel Eyes, Barney Kessel with Ray Brown and Shelley Mann, the rhythm section extraordinaire. And we heard them before that, those two guys backing up Sonny Rollins from Way Out West, the tune Come Gone. I'm Jana Lee Ross. Thanks so much for listening to Jazz with me.
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Herbie's big hit from 1962, Watermelon Man, the band, Butch Warren on bass, Billy Higgins on drums, Dexter Gordon on tenor, and Freddie Hubbard on trumpet with Herbie himself at the keys. Before that, Windows, the Chick Corea tune, Kenny Werner playing piano with Toots Thielemann, and All Blues from the iconic record, an overused word, but this record is truly iconic. Kind of Blue, 1959, you invoke Kind of Blue, you kind of got to mention all the players, sort of a litany of jazz saints. Miles with Coltrane on tenor, Cannonball Adderley on alto, Bill Evans at the piano, Paul Chambers on bass, Jimmy Cobb on drums. I'm Janalee Ross. Thanks for listening to Jazz with me.

Maintenant, I got the blue. Yes, you.

0: Yes, the godfather of soul, the hardest working man in show business, backed up by the Louis Belson Orchestra with arrangements by Oliver Nelson, the record Soul on Top. You need it. I'm Jana Lee Ross. Thanks so much for listening to Jazz With Me. 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

from 1972, Reunion Blues, the record, a reunion of Oscar Peterson and Milt Jackson, Lewis Hayes playing drums with them, and on bass, Ray Brown, who is everywhere, and he started the lead on that tune, When I Fall in Love. I'm Jana Lee Ross. Thanks so much for listening to Jazz with me. 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

0: three Rodgers and Hart tunes back-to-back. Music of Richard Rodgers, words by Lawrence Hart, pure genius together. That was in 1956, Tal Farlow playing guitar. The Rodgers and Hart tune, Isn't It Romantic? Before that, Chet Baker, his final recording in 1987, live in Tokyo, playing and singing a tune really associated with him, My Funny Valentine. And Kurt Elling singing Wait Till You See Her, another Rodgers and Hart tune. I'm Jana Lee Ross. Thanks for listening to Jazz with me.
1: I was driving a woman that I was dating at the time. I'm comedian Mark Maron, and we get into an argument about something. And about a half a block from my house, I said, I'm turning around and I'm driving you home. And I took a U-turn, did not have room to negotiate that U-turn, and plowed right into a parked car. And I ended up marrying that woman. Boy, I love that car. Come on, folks, turn your car into the programs you love.
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But seeing you is grand, and you were sweet to offer your hand. I understand. Adieu. Pardon my asking what's new. Of course you

1957, one of my favorite records ever. Louis Armstrong meets Oscar Peterson with Oscar and Louis Ray Brown on bass. He is everywhere. Louis Belson on drums. Herb Ellis joining them on guitar. What's new before that? Sunflower, the Freddie Hubbard tune from Sunflower. Milt Jackson's Extravaganza with Creed Taylor. And we kicked off the set with Shirley Scott at the organ playing Lament. I'm Jana Lee Ross. Thanks so much for listening to Jazz With Me. 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

0: 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Good afternoon, I'm Alex Hall. 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
1: From the Southern Music Research Center in Birmingham, Alabama, it is time for The Lost Child. My name is Bergen Matthews, and this is Vice President Hubert Humphrey.
2: Now, the Vice President of the United States.
3: I often talk to unemployed men and women, and they tell me it's pretty hard to find work without a good education. That's why we're doing everything possible today to train the unemployed for today's jobs. Now, there used to be a lot of jobs for unskilled people, but that isn't true anymore. Machines now do most of the unskilled work that the uneducated used to do. If you want to amount to something, if you want a good job, I urge you to finish your education. If you don't have that diploma yet, stay in school until you get it. You'll always be glad you did. For more information about the importance of getting ready for your future, see your school counselor, your local employment office, or your youth opportunity center, or write to me, the Vice President, Washington, D.C.
4: Hi, this is the big O, Otis Redding. I was just standing here thinking about you. Thought I'd write a song about you and dedicate it to you. Take a listen. If you didn't go back to school this year, you're really not groovy. Maybe you feel that school is a drag, it just don't move you. But did you ever think about how square you look standing

This is James Brown. And you'd be surprised at the number of young people who've said they want to be like James Brown. But my advice to them is to first get a good education. Then pursue a career. Don't be a dropout. Join the rest of your friends that are headed back to school.

James Brown right there, the godfather of soul, with a message and some music for the kids. Don't be a dropout. My name is Bergen Matthews. You are tuned to the Lost Child's Back to School Special. The kids have officially headed back to school, and to celebrate, we have got all kinds of back to school music and messages for the youth in the hour ahead, as we invite you once again to stay both in school and, a little bit later on in our show, off drugs. It is a musical public service announcement all this hour. Don't let your kid get lost this school year. Go get your kids right now. Tell them to listen up. We have got an outstanding hour ahead. Before James Brown, we heard from Otis Redding, and a song directly for the kids, Stay in School. In 1967, Otis's label Stax Records in Memphis, Tennessee, released an entire limited edition album distributed to DJs around the country titled Stay in School, Don't Be a Dropout. And the album included cuts from various Stax Records artists and their albums, and all your favorite Stax artists talking about, or in the case of Otis Redding, singing about the power of education, reminding kids, don't be a dropout, stay in school. That album cover, the notes to it even included a written message from the then Vice President Hubert Humphrey, who incidentally started off our hour just before Big O with his own back to school, stay in school, don't be a dropout message. We have got much more ahead for you this hour, including appeals from Dolly Parton and Curtis Mayfield, and much more from the Stax Records crew. More too from James Brown, who beginning in the 1960s was a longtime and outspoken advocate for Black youth in particular to pursue and complete their high school educations. And so right now, in fact, since we have heard James Brown sing for the kids, I thought we might hear the kids sing for James Brown. This is something from the really remarkable 1969 record album titled Ghetto Reality, recorded by Nancy Dupree and a group of Rochester, New York youngsters. This was released on the Folkways record label, and this song is titled James Brown.

good gum.

School days are here again. Mothers, how is the condition of your child's health? Is he or she alert and active, or do they drag around with very little interest in their schoolwork? Now, in order for your children to take an active interest in their subject, their system must be in good physical shape at all times. Vimherb is a medicine that will aid in eliminating the poison waste from their systems and at the same time give them a better appetite. Vimherb mixes with the food and helps digest that food, thus affording them more energy and a stronger desire to succeed in their schoolwork. Vimherb has a very pleasant taste, is mild, and a medicine the children will like. Therefore, it will not be necessary for you to force them to take Vimherb, as they'll look forward to medicine time instead of dreading it. Let Vimherb help your child make higher grades in school by helping keep your child healthy. It's also good for every member of the family. Your druggist has this fine medicine, so get your family's supply right away.

0: Good morning, Dave.
1: Good morning, Sam.
0: I don't think Jim would mind if we just talk about a little school dropping out.
1: Education.
0: Yeah. You know, I was reading a paragraph the other day that said a little bit of learning can be dangerous. And because today's job market, the smaller your education, the smaller your chances for success.
1: True.
0: So I would like to tell our friends, don't be a dropout. Drop out of school today. You have less education than most machines. That's just
1: a little headache.
0: Yeah, a little figure of speech there, but really it's a true thing. Yeah, it doesn't sell the dull, dirty, or the low-paying jobs,
1: right.
0: You know?
1: Right.
0: But if we stay in school and try to get that education, the kids now really, they really do want to stay in school now, you know? And the ones that don't want to stay in school, watching the ones that are going to school, they really want to get on in there,
1: right.
0: Because it's so much
1: right.
0: happening.
1: Right.
0: Look, you're getting your studies. You're getting a chance to play with sports.
1: Things.
0: It's so many beautiful things in school that you can do, you know? So, girls and boys, this is Sam.
1: And I'm Dave.
0: And we would like to say to you, don't be a dropout. Stay in school.
2: Some words of wisdom right there from Stax Record Heroes. Sam and Dave reminded you to stay in school. Before that, Gary U.S. Bonds celebrating the return of another school year with a tune called School Is In. We heard before that a back-to-school word from Rambling Tommy Scott and Curly Seckler, all about Vim Herb, their radio sponsor, and all the good that it can do for your child's health, along with a little bit of the Vim Herb theme from a 1941 radio broadcast from Augusta, Georgia's WRDW. Eliminate poisonous waste from your child's system and help them earn higher grades with Vim Herb today. I have no doubt that it is totally legit. Starting that set of music off, a great track of music from some kids in Rochester, New York, under the direction of Nancy Dupree, the album Ghetto Reality, a song called James Brown. You are tuned to The Lost Child, and we've got more important messages from more of your musical heroes and more great music as well when The Lost Child returns.
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6: This is Carla Thomas. You want to do me a favor? Whenever I'm in your city, come out to see me. When I'm on TV, be sure to watch me. When I have a new record, be sure to buy it. Oh, by the way, before I forget, stay in school and get a good education.

All right, a couple of stay-in-school messages from the ladies of Motown and Stax Records. First, a brief word from Carla Thomas over at Stax in Memphis. Then, from the city of Detroit, the Motown record label getting in on the action with Brenda Holloway and a tune called Stay in School. You are listening to The Lost Child. Kids, I hope you are listening this hour. Right now, from 1966, we have got a young Dolly Parton, just 19 or 20 years old, fresh into Nashville, Tennessee, before she ever broke out as a country music artist. Here's Dolly really going in for that girl group sound, channeling the likes of the Shangri-Las on a teenage lament called Don't Drop Out.

Hi, this is Eddie Floyd. Did you ever see a guy looking for a job? Pretty sad sight. Chances are he was a dropout. I'm asking each and every one of you to hold on with both hands to your education. And don't

from 1939. That was Louis Jordan and his Timpani Five and a number called School Days. Before that, a little bit of the Staple Singers on a tune called It's Been a Change. And from the Stax Records Stay in School, Don't Be a Dropout album released in 1967, we heard from Eddie, Knock on Wood, Floyd. Dolly Parton before that, Don't Drop Out of My Life, Baby, Don't Drop Out. You are tuned to the Lost Child's Back to School special from 1963. This is the Five Quails.

0: made them close the door.
1: Hey, Dave, you got all the fellas?
2: Yeah, I have the Booker T, Dub, Al, David Fodor, Black Rice, all of them, everybody's here.
1: Good. Fellas, let's talk about the dropout, all right?
2: Fine.
1: Is it okay with you?
2: Fine.
1: Booker, I like to talk to Booker for one reason, because I found out that Booker is a college graduate.
2: Simon, I don't think the dropout's too hip.
1: Yeah.
2: Dropout gets all the dull, dirty, low-paying jobs all his life.
3: Have you ever seen a cat looking for a job, man? Pretty sad sight.
1: I have. In my home where I come from in Miami, I've seen fellows standing on the corner. You know,
2: they always walking.
1: Mm-hmm.
2: Always.
1: Yeah.
2: Walking. You know, they never seem as though they know where they're going and they have a set thing to do or nothing. Each day is a different. They just live just for the day and they go back.
1: Well, most people think that entertainment is an escape for an education.
4: No, it's not. You know, Sam. I mean, well, you should know.
1: Well, yes. Well, I finished high school myself, and I stayed in it long enough. You know, man, I stayed in it, and I struggled. You know, and if I had a chance to go back, I would.
3: Wouldn't we all?
1: That's right. You know,
3: even at this stage,
1: it was worth it. Really, it was worth it. It was worth it.
2: POTA means we here discussing this conversation.
1: You just come in the door. Yeah.
2: You write your song. You just walked in on it.
4: Yeah.
1: You're a songwriter. I mean, you did. Did you finish here?
4: Yes, I did, Sam. And
2: we went to school together.
1: Booker T and MGs went to school here.
4: Right.
1: Oh, no, I understand.
4: Right.
1: I understand.
4: I would like to say this, that I think that it is a tremendous thing for the Memphis Sound to be working for Uncle Sam, because everybody here at Stax is very much conscious of education. Education plays an intricate part in everything we do, even in recording sessions. You mentioned a minute ago that some people think that entertainment business is a route of escape from it.
1: Right.
4: Well, in our sessions, it's necessary to have a knowledge of what you're doing. And 12 years in school certainly plays a good part in attaining that knowledge. That's what I feel.
3: Well, you know, David, you know, it goes back, like, even when songwriting and music itself, it cannot be an escape, because you go back through your 12 years.
2: True.
1: You know, that's right.
3: You go
1: right.
3: through mathematics.
2: True. Right.
1: You know, hey, Dini. Right. Come on, Dini. Come in a minute.
3: Your spelling courses, you know, reading and everything else. All this is involved in music.
2: That's right. True.
4: Right.
3: So without an education, there's no way possible to be a good musician.
1: Dini, you're a secretary of Stax. What do you think about this dropout?
5: I feel that a high school education is wonderful, and it is a necessity, but if you can go even further, it's to your advantage also, because you find out every day. You could learn a little bit more, and you also find out that you don't know as much as you thought you did. This is why I feel that everybody should join Memphis, or the Memphis Sound, rather, in swinging with Uncle Sam.
1: Right.
3: Beautiful.
1: So, everybody, this is Sam.
2: And I'm Dave.
3: I'm Al Jackson.
2: And this is Booker T.
4: This is David Porter.
2: Dropout.
1: We all say, don't be a dropout.
3: Stay
1: in school.

0: All right, a Stax Records supergroup in conversation right there. Sam and Dave and Booker T and MG or two, songwriter David Porter, Stax Secretary Deanie Parker, all discussing the value of a good education in Memphis or anywhere else in the world. You are tuned to the Lost Child's Back to School special, and we have got more messages for the youth straight ahead. Stay not only in school, kids, but also off drugs. Vim herb, of course, is cool, but stay off the other stuff. We have got another word from James Brown ahead, plus Frankie Lyman and Curtis Mayfield and more. We've also got a little teenage-induced cultural panic coming soon to a big screen near you. All of that when The Lost Child returns.
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3: High on a windswept hill lies a stately deserted mansion. 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Nothing has been disturbed. But at the bottom of the cellar stairs, they find beautiful dead Connie. Connie, leader of the high school Hellcats. How did it happen? Was she murdered? What went on in that big house? See High School Hellcats. Also see on the same program, Hot Rod Gang, the story of John Abernathy III. But he really goes for that music with a modern beat, hot rods and lovely Lois. So here's a kid who just has to live a wild double life. Don't miss this thrilling new double feature, High School Hellcats and Hot Rod Gang.
4: Yeah! You belong in my class?
5: And you belong in my class, too, dog. You know, for a teacher, pretty cool. Why don't we cut out and go to your pad and live it up, huh?
6: These are not underprivileged kids from broken homes. Actually, they're the overprivileged. Teenage rebels, too young to be careful, too tough to be afraid. The Beat Generation, young savages from nice families. This is their story. High School Confidential.
4: Don't tell me you never rode a hot rod or had a late date in the second balcony. Or maybe you haven't.
6: The lost generation? Hardly. They don't care if they're the last generation. They want their kicks now.
7: You know, it just goes to show you how much a lot of these wonderful kids do for other people all the time and have to take the brunt of all the attacks. And the most sickening thing I've seen in a long time is the marquee of one of our prominent movie theaters showing the picture called Blackboard Jungle, which is taken out of a paper magazine and transformed to the screen, called The Bold Story of the Teenage Terror. There are good and bad among all ages and all groups of people, but it's certainly a shame to single out the teenagers in this country and make everybody look at them just because they're a teenager. It happens to be a sin. They're the greatest and most wonderful age group in America. Since when has it become a crime to be a teenager?
8: They come by and they watch us dancing out on the streets, and they think it's terrible and disgusting. But, you know, they do the same thing, too, only they do it in the nightclubs.
9: I'm not a juvenile delinquent.

All right, an absolute classic right there. I love that tune from Frankie Lymon and the Teenagers. I'm not a juvenile delinquent. An answer to all the anti-teenager hysteria and juvenile delinquent motion pictures of the 1950s. We heard trailers for a few of those movies, as a matter of fact, High School Confidential and a double feature of High School Hellcats and Hot Rod Gang. We also heard legendary rock and roll DJ Alan Freed pushing back on the airwaves of WINS New York against the teenage stereotypes perpetuated by such films as those. The hysteria surrounding the release of Blackboard Jungle in particular and other such movies of the era. For another alternate depiction of teenagers, just having a good, wholesome rock and roll in time, check out the 1956 movie Rock, Rock, Rock, which features, among other stars, Alan Freed himself and Frankie Lymon, who performs in that movie the song we just heard, I'm Not a Juvenile Delinquent. You're tuned to The Lost Child. We also heard a very brief comment from a New York teenager recorded on the street by Tony Schwartz on the fascinating 1955 album on the Folkways record label Nueva York, a tape documentary of Puerto Rican New Yorkers. Was the name of the album. A great project from Tony Schwartz. You are listening to The Lost Child. This is our back to school special. And to make sure that you don't become a juvenile delinquent, please heed these words from James Brown, born in Augusta, Georgia, poor little shoeshine boy. Now he's the king of soul. And he has got a few good words for you. This is James Brown.

you better leave it alone. Drugs are contagious. They're killers. Every drug is a killer. Stay away from drugs. Drugs will take your life away. And if you want to live, stay away from drugs. Because they are super bad, super bad, super bad, super bad, super bad.

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This is Peter Yarrow. I wrote the song Puff the Magic Dragon, and I know what it's about. About growing up and choosing other things. If you choose to interpret this song as a drug song, or if you choose drugs, you may be choosing death. He lived by the sea, and he frolicked.

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This may be something that you're missing. I know your mind, you want it funky, but you don't have to be no junkie. Get yourself together. Remember, Freddy's dead.

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I've got a natural hide. The man can't put no thing on me, and he can't put no thing on you either. Keep your nose clean. Don't be no junkie. Remember, Freddy's dead.

All right, some music from a group called Tony and the Hearts, a tune called Back to School, bringing us right up near the very end of our radio program. You've been tuned to The Lost Child. We heard before Tony and the Hearts a couple of radio promos from the great Curtis Mayfield, a couple of anti-drug, anti-pusher man PSAs to accompany his classic soundtrack to the film Superfly. In case you didn't get the references to Freddie being dead, we also heard just a little bit of the tune Freddie's Dead from the Superfly soundtrack. And if you haven't seen that movie, things don't end well for Freddie. Also, you can hear Curtis Mayfield quoting in one of those spots his great song from the soundtrack, No Thing on Me, which I encourage you to look up and listen to right after this radio show. We heard, let's see, before Curtis from the Dynamics, Young Group of Kids, I Am Free, No Dope for Me. You can hear that track on the Numero Group compilation After School Special, the 1-2-3s of Kid Soul. And we heard also a couple of anti-drug radio spots from first James Brown and then Peter Yarrow of Peter, Paul, and Mary here to tell you what Puff the Magic Dragon is really about. You've been tuned to The Lost Child, and I hope you kids are listening out there because you're getting a lot of good free advice today. As you get then Peter Yarrow of Peter, Paul, and Mary here to tell you what Puff the Magic Dragon is really about. You've been tuned to The Lost Child, and I hope you kids are listening out there because you're getting a lot of good free advice today. As you get ready for another school year or get into another school year,

RG. Let's see, we can get one more tune in here and some more. We're going to pack a lot of real good advice into this one. This one is from Sturgill Simpson. Don't turn mailboxes into baseballs. Don't get busted selling at 17. This is from his album, A Sailor's Guide to Earth. This is Sturgill Simpson. Keep it between the lines. I hope you will. We will see you next time on The Lost Child.

This is Backroad Frequencies. An hour of indie country, Americana, and roots rock. A mix of new voices, road-tested songwriters, and the occasional classic that reminds you of where it all came from. No gloss, no shortcuts, just good songs that hold up mile after mile. Settle in. We'll take the long way. Mile marker 20.

Alabama music. Alabama coming on strong again. The Red Clay Strays. That is down south. Starting us off here, mile marker 20 of Backroad Frequencies. It's an hour every week of indie country, Americana, and roots rock. My name is Eric Bruckner. And these guys from Texas have quickly become one of my new favorite bands, the Drop Teams.

some shows, I just want to play that song for the entire hour. Tyler Childers, White House Road on Back Road Frequencies. My name is Eric. Thanks for joining us. Another hour of Indie Country Americana. This song is not quite as sweet as it initially sounds. Brother Bird. It's called Dirt.

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1: 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My name is Eric. 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
1: San Francisco Bay Area singer-songwriter Meklit Hadero was born in Ethiopia, but she didn't stay there long.
2: I was about 2 years old when I came to the States. We actually spent a brief time in Germany between Ethiopia and here. And then DC, Iowa, Brooklyn, Florida, New Haven, Seattle, San Francisco, lots of places along the way.
1: On her fifth album, Meklit digs deeply into the modern music of Ethiopia. The album is called When the People Move, the Music Moves Too. And that's a good way of describing our theme today. Was made here. Hello, Shija Winka with you, sitting in for Georges Collinet on Afropop Worldwide. Today we're going to hear music made mostly here in the United States, but by musicians with roots elsewhere, that is, artists with feet in